0: Good evening. I'm Emory Evans, and our sports ticker is brought to you by the experienced advisors at Stonebridge Wealth Systems. The Nebraska men's basketball program is being honored for its work in the classroom. The Huskers earned an NABC Team Academic Excellence Award for the third time in 4 years. Seven players made the NABC Honors Court, led by fifth-time honoree Rink Mask, along with Sam Hoiberg, Henry Burt, Cale Jacobson, Connor Asijan, Birke Buchtengel, and Price Sanford. Staying in the classroom, two Huskers from track and field are also being recognized. Axelina Johansson and Yana Lovka were both named Academic All-Americans Wednesday. Johansson made first team for the third straight year, a school record fourth time overall. Lovka earned second team honors, backed by a perfect 4.0 GPA. Nebraska baseball senior Grant Clevenger has signed an undrafted free agent deal with the Chicago White Sox. He's the fifth Husker from this year's team to join an MLB organization. And finally, Argentina keeps its back-to-back title hopes alive, rallying past England 2-1 today in Atlanta. Enzo Fernandez tied it in the 85th minute, and Lautaro Martinez headed home the winner off a Messi assist in stoppage time. Argentina now faces Spain Sunday for the title in New York. 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
2: Line drive serve is in. Pass by Harper, set middle. Rebecca for the match. She got it! Call the grand kick. Nebraska wins another in five over Creighton. The Big Red remains perfect. 9-0 in 2025.
3: Britt Prince down the floor, right to the middle of the
2: lane.
4: Britt Prince scores! Are you kidding me? She's got 22! Timeout, Virginia! That steal was better than super glue!
5: One ball, one strike on the Husker center fielder and leadoff hitter. This pitch is crushed to right. Sutherland to the track, to the wall. Mac Moyer just hit it off the scoreboard. A two-run bomb to right, and Nebraska has another two spot on the two-run shot from Moyer. It's 4-0 Nebraska.
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6: Welcome back. Hour number two of Sports Nightly. We have a final in NBA Summer League, and Sam Hoiberg's Phoenix Suns knock off Bryce Williams' Detroit Pistons. But Bryce Williams went off tonight, 24 points, 6 rebounds, 4 assists. So led the Pistons in scoring. Sam got some action, 10 minutes. He had a rebound, a couple assists, a steal. So that's always fun to see.
7: So what you're saying is the summer of the Huskers with Rink Mask.
6: Isn't it always? No.
7: I guess. Especially in Vegas.
6: This one is, yeah. We've been hearing, obviously, Rink's playing well, and great to see Bryce.
7: Wonder if Coach Hoiberg's still out there. Probably not. I mean, he was there last week, right, to watch Rink and Sam and watch Bryce, and so I wonder if he's still out there in Vegas.
6: Oh, it's a great time for him to visit, though, with all the action there. Can see a Husker in just about every single game. So today, and again, the way too early rankings, that's what we like to talk about, right, in the summer.
7: That's a July topic.
6: John Rothstein, who is, again, he's set to come in here and buy Husker fans' bar tab.
7: I've heard it's going to happen.
6: It is. It's just going to be maybe closer to basketball season, mm-hmm. right?
7: It was. I think it was supposed to be pretty close to after the end of the this past basketball season. So Husker fans have waited a long time because he said he would put his card down for an hour in the Haymarket if the Huskers won an NCAA tournament game, which they did. They won two of them. So John Rothstein, who is the college basketball guru, very popular Twitter personality and reporter for CBS, he is going to make good on that sometime soon in the coming months.
6: So he has released his power rankings for the summer. He's going through the different conferences, and then the overall, I think top 45 is what he does. But in the Big Ten preseason power rankings, he has Nebraska in at number 9 out of 18.
7: I think A lot of it has to do with there are some unknowns.
6: Yeah, and you got some good pieces, but how do they come together?
7: I don't think, though, that if you were to ask John Rothstein, would it surprise you if Nebraska was in the top five of the league? He'd probably say no.
6: I mean, look what happened last year, you know?
7: They were 14th in this poll. Yeah. So I guess the lower, the better, right? So they were 14th. They finished high up in the top four last year. So could you do the same thing again? You have Illinois, who is at the top of the list. Michigan State, I would venture to say, is probably going to be the best team in the league. It doesn't really factor into me until we get closer to the season when you start to evaluate some of these rosters because there's so much movement nowadays. Michigan, we know, is going to be good. I mean, they get L.A. Cadeau back. Michigan State gets Jeremy Fears back. UCLA, you would imagine, is going to be good. Purdue's always good. I'd be interested to see what kind of season Indiana has. I mean, there's always so much expectation there. They're eighth in Rothstein's preseason poll. And then there's the bottom half of the league. But I would, if you were to ask John Rothstein, would it shock you if Nebraska's in the top five? I just think part of it is you don't know what you got because there's so many new pieces.
6: Yeah, and again, some of these teams get those, which we've talked so much at length about this, but some of these teams get the really high-powered names or some of the bigger name guys out of the portal or out of high school. But for Coach Hoiberg, he's got a specific fit, and those guys, you know, he knows what it takes here with the system. So while they might not be the flashiest name in the portal or the flashiest guy out of high school, although the two freshmen they've got are really legit, but it's still, I think, maybe going into this, it's just solely based on what talent you got and less about the team and how they come together. And I think that's where Coach Hoiberg has it figured out. And, if this team comes together, I think they feel they're going to be much better than number nine.
7: I'll say this. They have a top five player in the league, Bryce Sanford. They have the reigning sixth player of the year in Braden Frager. So the two key pieces that you have are pretty substantial.
6: Yeah.
7: I mean, they have a pretty good starting block to have a top five. You want the top four for a double bye in the conference tournament. That's the marker that you hope for. But they have two of the best starting blocks in the entire league.
6: Yeah, I just think maybe going into it, they probably, for a lot of the basketball minds, right? I mean, Braden Frager was an unknown last year, and nobody saw what Price was going to do.
7: I think there's just areas that who's going to fill the rink mass role? You just talk to him, right? What is Sam Orme? You're playing up, that conversation of playing up. What does that look like? Who is the true point guard of this group? How does a Trevin Linhart, how does he factor into, I mean, again, there's a lot of guys that are playing up from lower Division I levels that certainly are capable of being big-time players here in the Big Ten.
6: And in the system, that fit the system.
7: Yeah, and we know Fred's going to coach him up. I put this staff up with just about all of them. And getting Nate Lenzer back is the defensive coordinator on the staff. I'm sure he had he was close on a head coaching job, and that'll be close in his future. But having him back, the consistency of the coaching staff is a big deal, too.
6: I will say this, though. So, he's got him number nine in the Big Ten, but overall in the top 45 power rankings, he's got him just outside the top 25 at 31.
7: Yeah, so, which I think that's around, that might be a little low from what I've seen. I could see them a preseason heading in, borderline top 25 team. This is me just cursory thought, but John has a better handle. He goes to practices throughout the summer. He has a better handle on what the rosters look like around the country. I would imagine that if they get off to a hot start, it'd be pretty quick for them to be a top 25 team.
6: I just think that points to, again, what obviously one of the most knowledgeable guys that covers college basketball seems to project about the Big Ten once again, is it's going to be a pretty tough league if your number nine team in the conference is, again, coming in at 31.
7: Yeah, I look at Iowa. Iowa's sitting at 11. Again, you lose Sturts, who's the straw that stirs the drink. So there's so much that you're losing, and there's so much unknown. So that goes for the rival as well. I'm sure Iowa fans look at this list and say, well, wait a second. You know, we were in an Elite Eight last year. How are we 11th in the league? But again, rosters change.
6: Okay, let's quickly switch gears, and it's time to make some picks because we got another major coming up for PJ Kyle's absolute favorite thing that he does on the show is make golf picks. So I think they tee off at like 12 a.m. tonight. I'm not sure.
7: Your guess is as good as mine.
6: But so we're going to make some picks. We've got Emery here. We've got CSD, Christopher Sullivan Diaz. Camden's back there. So we're all going to make some picks. I have the spinny wheel up again. I'm going to spin it right now. We're going to do a snake draft as we usually like to do. Again, picking three golfers. The cumulative winnings wins. And it's CSD is first. Hold on. Wait a second. And then I should have done this before. I forgot that it makes you spin.
7: This is great radio.
8: Yeah.
6: Then it's me. Okay. Then it's me. And then I know. Why did I think of how many times have we done this? And I
7: people just driving it. In Ainsworth, Nebraska, are having a good time right now. Listen to this.
6: Then Kyle. Okay.
7: Okay.
6: And then we'll find out the last pick here. But Christopher is up.
7: All right,
6: first.
7: CSD.
6: Emery will be fourth, and then Camden, you got the back-to-back at the back end of the draft. So,
8: all right. As a renowned golf expert, I'm going to pick Scottie Scheffler.
7: Well, what a shock.
0: Yeah.
6: Nice. I'm going to go with Victor Hovland coming off a win at the Travelers. He seems to be a very popular pick going into this one, and I really like Victor Hovland.
7: That's a bad pick.
6: I used to pick him all the time, and then he got bad for a while, and now I'm excited that I can pick him again.
7: Okay. Is it me?
6: Yep.
7: I'm going to go with Rory.
6: Okay. Okay.
8: I know all that right. name.
0: It being the British Open, I'm going to go with Tommy Fleetwood.
6: Nice. Okay. Camden, you got a back-to-back.
8: Okay, I'll do Matt Fitzpatrick.
7: Mm.
8: And I'll do Ludvig Åberg.
6: All right. Emery, back to you.
0: All right. I'm going to go Wyndham Clark.
6: Okay. Kyle?
7: John Rahm.
6: I'm going to go Colin Morikawa. And back to back for you, Chris.
8: Oh, man. Tyrell Hatton and Justin Rose.
6: Is Xander still on the board?
7: Believe so.
0: Yeah.
6: I'm going to go with...
7: Aren't you supposed to be keeping track?
6: I'm trying. Xander.
7: Okay.
6: Shoffley. Okay. Kyle.
7: Oh, yeah. I'm going to go... Did anybody take Cam Young?
6: Nope.
0: No.
7: Okay, I'll go with him.
0: You know, I'm going to go with... Anyone choose Sam Burns?
6: Nope.
0: I'll do him. All right.
6: All right. Camden.
8: Did anyone do Lowry?
6: Nope.
8: Okay, Shane Lowry.
6: Does everybody remember who they picked?
8: No, not really. No.
0: Wyndham Clark, Tommy Fleetwood, and Sam Burns.
7: That makes one of us.
6: I got mine. Victor Hovland, Colin Morikawa, and Xander Shoffley.
7: I can figure it out if I look.
0: I got two British people on mine.
8: I so got I the three guys that make the most money.
7: Rory, John Rahm, and Cam Young. I know.
6: All right, there we go. Good. There's our picks. We'll see how we all fare. Usually Kyle's bad at this, but.
7: Huh. You know what?
6: Shocker. Shocker.
8: Well, he won Trivia Tuesday. That was his first time.
6: Maybe
8: for
6: this
8: everything.
6: Is his week. Maybe this is his week.
7: CST, just know that you could sense it. You know the tide is turning in Trivia Tuesday.
8: I mean, I'm scared about football season. The picks might change this year. You got last.
6: I don't know about that. That's a little.
8: It was last year. You can go from worst to first.
6: I mean, Josh did it.
7: That's my guy right there.
6: Josh did it.
7: That's my guy.
6: All right. Thanks, guys. We'll see how we all fared coming up on Monday. 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We got another Hall of Fame conversation coming up next with Amber Holmquist. Keep it here on Sports Nightly.
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10: 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Welcome back to Sports Nightly. So over the course of the last month or so, we've been introducing you or revisiting, having conversations going back and talking with the new class of the Nebraska Athletics Hall of Fame. And one of those is one of the best middle blockers to ever come through here with Nebraska volleyball, Amber Holmquist Limbaugh. And man, what a fun conversation. Just love chatting with her, and very deserving for her to be entering the Nebraska Athletics Hall of Fame. This is a part of Husker Women's Wednesday powered by Emeritus, and a portion of that conversation right now here on Sports Nightly. Amber, thank you so much for being here with us. Congratulations.
11: Of course. Thank you. Yeah, it was quite an honor. Very unexpected, but I was really humbled and thrilled to receive the call from Keith.
10: What did you say? What was the reaction with when Keith Zimmer gave you the call?
11: Well, I really kind of disbelief a little bit at first. I was actually driving. I was in the car driving with my two girls. We were getting clothes for our family pictures because my son is a football player at Iowa State, and he gets maybe at like five. I had a five different days that would work for a family picture. So we were in the car and Keith called, and it was kind of out of the blue and unexpected, but super thrilled and couldn't really believe it.
10: Well, one of the best middle blockers in program history, had all kinds of records, all kinds of accolades when you left this program, of course, a national champion. But let's start at the beginning. Why volleyball? How'd you get into volleyball in the first place?
11: Well, when I was playing, volleyball was not as huge as it is now. And so I was my high school is more of a basketball, and my dad grew up, he played basketball in college. And so I kind of had a basketball more, upbringing. But then volleyball, I kind of started at the same time with that in high school. And I think

0: girls are starting so much earlier now. Mm-hmm. I have a daughter that's in the club scene right now too, and it starts so young now, and I really didn't start till my sophomore junior year of high school into club, and I fell in love with it. I think having my dad was a coach, a basketball coach, and he didn't really know the rules very well for volleyball, and was a very vocal person, and I almost liked volleyball where he just kind of had to sit there and not be coach and more of a spectator. And that's just what I remember early on in my playing days, that he figured out the rules pretty quick, but coaching volleyball was not in his, you know, wealth of knowledge. So I think that's what kind of got me started loving it. And then just grew from there.
1: Oh, that's awesome. So at what point did you start getting calls? And what did your dad think when, you know, you start getting visits from coaches like Terry Pettit?
0: Like the recruiting process now is so different than when I went through it and had different coaches sitting in my living room. We did a lot of home visits back then, and I remember when Coach Pettit came with Nikki Best and sat on my couch, and I think, I don't remember who was before, but Coach Cook came for Wisconsin and sat on my couch, the same couch, and tried to get me to go to Wisconsin. And so it was just a really, really fun experience. I remember after the Wisconsin visit with Coach Cook, he walked out and my dad was like, I really like him. And at that time, Nebraska was in the Big 12. Wisconsin was obviously in the Big 10. And I was like, Dad, I don't want to go. I don't want to play in the Big 10. I want to play in the Big 12, where we would have a lot of Texas matches. I'd be able to, you know, you guys could come to those, you know, Texas Tech, Texas A&M, UT, like they would be able to see me play more. And so I was thinking I would stay in the Big 12, like through that process, but my dad loved Coach Cook. And so it was just amazing how all of that worked out and that I was able to be coached by both Pettit and Coach Cook, you know, a year later. So.
1: Wow. That gives me chills. That's cool. So yeah. Out of Houston, Texas, you mentioned it, you know, you had ties to Nebraska, right? Did you grow up like wanting to go to Nebraska? What was your knowledge of Nebraska at the time?
0: Well, I didn't really start to really understand the significance of Nebraska volleyball until I really was in high school and starting to get recruited and talk with different people. But my dad is from a small town in Nebraska, and my mom was from a small town in southern Iowa. And he grew up a huge Nebraska fan all his life, you know, watching all the football games. And so I'm down in Houston, a Nebraska fan, with my parents being from the Midwest. And so as I went through the recruiting process, I had grandparents. We would always come up, and both my parents were in education, and so we would come up in the summers and at Christmas up in Iowa and Nebraska. So I was very exposed to that Midwestern life with my family growing up, and just transplanted back there. So my parents loved the fact that one of their own went back to live in the Midwest. So.
1: And Coach Pettit said he didn't know that initially, that you had ties. So how special was it for you and your family when you got that offer from Nebraska?
0: It was very special. And Nebraska being one of the top teams even back then, I mean, it feels like a million years ago. I'm thinking back to my playing days, but it was a powerhouse then. And I was thrilled and honored, and it kind of felt like a natural step for me. That's where I needed, that's where I belonged. And so people say I don't really have a Texas accent. Maybe that's, I mean, maybe I just was meant to be back up here, you know, all along. So
1: that's funny. So what enabled you to be to the point where you were getting all these top programs and, you know, when you got into volleyball because your dad was a basketball player, basically, that's why you liked it. And kind of what led to the success? And then, you know, we'll get into your freshman year, but kind of allowed for you to be ready right away. What kind of led to that?
0: Well, kind of my mindset going into my college years is, you know, you go to a top program, you have to earn your spot. And so freshman year coming in, I did not start right away my freshman year. It was just a constant competition and practice. You know, you're playing against the best, the older girls, and trying to earn that starting spot. And when that came, I think it was a few months in when that came, Coach Pettit came and talked to me, and it was actually, we were going to be in College Station. So we were going to be, my family was going to be there, and he said, you're going to get the start. And, it was a neat moment for me, kind of a, not full circle, but just having, you know, grinded all the beginning of my freshman year trying to earn a spot, and then getting it, you know, at basically at home. College Station's not too far from Houston, where my parents lived. So it was just a really, really cool time in my life, and then got to continue through the rest of my playing years just enjoying that. And embracing and loving every opportunity that I could get on the court.
1: Coach Pettit told a funny story. He thought you were ready right away, and he said, Amber, you just let me know when you're ready to play. And he said that you told him you were ready at when you guys were going to Texas A&M. Does that sound about right?
0: I feel like Coach Pettit sometimes doesn't have his memory completely accurate. Because, I mean, I feel like I probably would have said it earlier than when, and it was mid-season probably, but I do remember going up to him and saying that I was ready. I do remember him telling me, you let me know. But I don't think it was as much him telling me so early on, like, you tell me when you're ready. I feel like it was kind of around that time when I was getting more involved in the practices and or getting, you know, to the point where I'd be able to contribute on the court. So I think he told me that, let him know when I'm ready, but I don't think it was at the same early on like he was probably thinking.
1: What were the emotions when Coach Pettit decides to retire and they name John Cook as a head coach, being that you already had that relationship with Coach Cook?
0: Yeah. I was surprised. I mean, not surprised, because they co-head coached that my freshman year. So they were both there together and coaching. So you kind of, in a sense, knew what would be happening. But it just, in my opinion, just was a seamless transition because of the way they handled it and because of how they co-coached together and then moved into Coach Cook being the head coach after that. I don't know if, I wouldn't say when I was being recruited by Pettit that I just thought he would be retiring soon. Like I thought I was going to be obviously coached by him. And so the timing of everything, I was caught off guard a little bit that way, but just the way everything seemed to be handled and how that transition took place, it really was seamless and better than I could have ever thought it would go.
1: amazing how history repeats itself, that it happened then and then it happened a year ago this time.
0: Just recently.
1: Yeah. So then going into that 2000 season, you guys end up winning the national championship. What was it about that group? What do you remember from that season that allowed for you guys to go perfect that year and finish on top? It's not easy to win a national championship. It's not easy to go unbeaten. So what do you recall, right, you know, throughout the course of that season that made that group so special and allowed for you guys to finish where every team wants to but very rarely gets to?
0: Mm-hmm. Mm-hmm. That team and that team, because I've been on a lot of teams in my years, and I've coached and, I mean, helping coach now in the high school. So you see a lot of teams. And that particular year, that team is the most special team that I've ever been a part of, coach or player or anything, just because of the dynamics that we all brought to that team. Not huge superstars, not people that I, you know, like, not all Americans. We just had a lot of individuals that were playing for the good of the team. There was no, you know, I want, you know, all the spotlight on me. It was a lot of team players coming together with different gifts, different. I think I've said in the past that the three seniors each brought different roles, and they were huge in keeping, you know, having that leadership. And when you have a leadership as strong as we did on that team, it just allows everyone else to come alongside you and have the success that we did. Jill, Angie, and Kim, they were our seniors that year. And I give a lot of credit to our overall team success to those three and what they brought, different gifts that they had. It's kind of hard to explain, and how a group of individuals were coming together for the good of the team and not for themselves.
1: I love that. It was the second national championship for the program. How did it feel to lift that trophy?
0: Pretty awesome. It was an awesome, I mean, once in a lifetime experience. And, you know, I was a sophomore, and so you're hoping to get that again. And unfortunately, I never got to experience it after that sophomore year. But like you said, it's something everyone strives for and not everyone achieves. So for and just all the different things that occurred, you know, with Cook, it being Wisconsin that we were playing in the finals, and all of the different emotions going on with that. It just was a very, very cool experience to win that way and with him. And I just am really thankful that I could be a part of it.
1: I know when you got there, Nebraska's one of the top programs, and they've consistently been that. Did you feel the kind of, and we've talked about the growth, obviously, at the sport and all of that, lots around right here, and Nebraska sets the standard for that, but did you feel, I guess, the kind of expectations and pressure then, or I guess, when did you start to feel maybe that change, and what is expected of this program?
0: I feel like when I was there, there was always a high expectation. Pettit had set, you know, a standard that this is a top-notch program, and we're going to keep it at that standard. Since I have played, yes, the growth of volleyball has just exploded, and I don't think any of us could have predicted the popularity and the amount of growth that we've seen just, you know, in the 25 years since I've played. It's just been a really cool thing to witness. I don't know. I mean, I'm sure it was popular back then, but like our national championship was what, on ESPN2, or maybe the maybe the semifinals were, you know, like you, it was just the cusp, like it was just starting mm-hmm. to really be something that people, oh, like this is on right now, this is fun to watch, and it just has exploded since then. So I it's just been really, for me, really neat to see the sport grow in the way that it has, and know that I had a little piece of being a part of that growth.
1: Absolutely. I think one of your seasons, you were the first Husker ever to lead the team in both blocks and hitting percentage. And I'd read a quote somewhere that Coach Cook had talked about how much you were going to be more involved offensively. How did you see that evolve as well? Now we see the middles be absolutely monumental to what the system does. How much did you see maybe that grow and you specifically, your game grow in that from the time you were there, you got there to the time you left?
0: Right. Yeah. Well, I mean, you look at players like Andy Jackson now and the presence and everything that a middle for Nebraska has on the court. Like I've said already, like I feel like I had a small piece of that being a strong foundation of Nebraska volleyball and bringing in those, you know, it's not just a heavy outside hitter. You know, to be a successful program, you have to be so well-rounded, and middles need to really be involved in that. And so it was, for me, like I do remember there were times where I put a lot of pressure on myself as far as like, oh, I hit that one out, my percentage went down, you know, so much, or, you know, I got to a point junior, senior year where I was looking at the stats a little bit too much, and just came to a place that, you know, the stats are going to be what they're going to be. I knew the role that I had, and that, you know, middles have an important role in the Nebraska volleyball system, that I could not be so focused on the numbers and go out and just play free. And so, yeah, I think when you have such a high expectation, you know, like you are supposed to hit at this hitting percentage, and I don't think it was always, I wasn't always in the right mindset, but I had to just not think about the hitting percentage number as much as just playing free and playing, you know, to the best of my ability and doing what I could to help the team when I was out there.
1: Again, that was Amber Holmquist-Limbaugh as a part of this year's Nebraska Hall of Fame class. Just an incredible conversation. Love chatting with her. I told her, I called her up, I said maybe 15 to 20 minutes. It ended up going like 45 minutes. We chatted a little bit before, but just really appreciate her time and going back and just hearing about those times with Husker Volleyball. You can listen to that full conversation. It's out now on our podcast platforms, our YouTube channel as well. Again, that was Husker Women's Wednesday presented by Emeritus. Emeritus is proud to power Husker Women's Wednesday and all of Husker women's sports. Got to get to a break. When we come back, it's Joke of the Week time. Keep it here on Sports Nightly.
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1: 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Welcome back to Sports Nightly. So typically tonight is Wind at Wednesday, when Maddie Mills gives us some dates or some things, topics that happen at a certain date and time. But I don't know. He hasn't been to work all week. We don't know where he is.
12: Yeah, it's
1: so
12: like when he decides to show up to work segment.
1: Yeah. So we're switching things around. I think he's working tomorrow, hopefully. So that will be tomorrow. He's got some other duties that he's racked up over this week.
12: Unbelievable.
1: So tonight is Joke of the Week night, and we have a first-timer in the chair tonight. Emery is about to deliver his very first Joke of the Week tonight, and this is an original, right?
13: No.
1: Oh, I thought you wrote it.
13: That's why if it fails, then I can blame something else.
1: Okay, gotcha, okay? Gotcha. All right.
13: All right, so a man visited his doctor, and the doctor checked him over before commenting, "It looks like you get a fair bit of exercise." The man replied, "Oh yeah. In fact, just the other day I walked 5 miles over a rugged terrain as I climbed over rocks and trees. I also walked along the edges of a lake, pushing my way through tall thistles, and even slid down sandy slopes while getting sand in my eyes." The doctor was quite impressed. "Well, you are certainly a dedicated outdoor enthusiast." The man replied, "Not really, doctor. I'm just a really bad golfer."
1: Nice. That's,
12: hold on.
1: Yeah. I like it.
13: Hold on. Stuck with the golf theme.
1: Yeah, I like the theme. I like the theme. A nice delivery as well. Yeah.
12: Well done. Didn't slip up. It was a long, winding road.
13: Yeah.
12: Had to get you there. But we landed the plane.
1: That sounds like what Kyle would be if he picked up the golf clubs.
12: Yeah.
13: Walking through sand.
12: Well, that's why I quit. Because I was on some terrain that I shouldn't be.
1: I like it. There's some golfers that are going to like that. Dennis comes in with an early score of 7.5. Listen, 7 and above is good with this group that votes. Yeah. I'm telling you. I mean, Husker and Hanover gives you a 9 on the chat.
13: Sweet.
1: So we'll get those scores rolling, and we'll give you the results here coming up on the other side of this. Hy-Vee, where there's a helpful smile in every aisle. Hy-Vee proudly supports the Huskers. Keep it here on Sports Nightly.
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1: Welcome back. Final segment here of Sports Nightly on this Wednesday night edition. We mentioned earlier in the show that I had to bring Kyle's emotional support dog, a.k.a. Sunny. So for the people in the chat, they wanted to see her. So here she is. If Kyle seemed distracted today, it's because he's been playing fetch.
12: The entire time. She's not stopped for 2 hours.
1: Yeah. So there you go.
12: She's going to sleep good tonight.
1: Yeah, she is. All right. We got more scores rolling in. So, Children of the Corn, who is like the toughest grader. I don't think I've ever seen him give above a 6. He gave you a solid 7. Wow. And then changed it and gave you an 8. He said, that actually made me laugh, probably the best so far in my opinion. So that's really good.
13: First time, too.
1: I'm honored. You're setting the bar high for yourself. Matt R. in the chat gives you an 8.1. And then Dreis gives you an 8. And Shane's a big golfer. He said, great timing with the Open this week, 9.23. And then... we've got Rudy gives you an 8.9, very good. Mark says a solid 8. Good job for the first go-around. So that's from Mark. Art in Los Angeles, I think, gave you like an 8.9. I got to pull back up the text. But he said, you know, you're never going to get a 10 from him unless you do a B-joke.
13: That's what Chris was saying, was B-joke is the safest probably to do.
1: But you went against it. Yeah. I like it. I like that you kind of decided to... go your own way with the golf theme.
13: Yeah.
1: He said, good job, Emory. I ranked the joke a 7.9. More B jokes. Awesome. LOL. So,
13: I'll keep that in mind for next time. B joke.
12: I think golf is a pretty safe joke, too.
13: Yeah.
12: Because they're all golfers.
1: Yes. We got a lot of golfers that listen. So, it was a solid choice. Great choice. And then Dennis wants to know if Kyle, you or I will ever tell your own jokes. I did the other night.
12: What do you think the 2-hour show is? It's my stand-up routine.
1: I'm not even going to go there. Last night, I'm not even going to go there. Let's not go there. Let's not go there.
12: Last year was a show. What do you think I do here? I don't provide any insight, sports insight.
1: Kyle very rarely laughs at jokes unless they're his own.
12: Correct, because I'm funny, right? That's how that works.
1: I gave a joke last week, or the week that we were leaving, I had a joke. Something about the 4th of July, I think.
12: So you don't have to take the wrath of the people? You can just tell a joke and leave?
1: I want to laugh at the jokes, and that's the intern's job. It's just always been the case, you know?
12: Mm.
1: So.
12: All right. Well, it's unfortunate we had to do it on a Wednesday. It kind of hurts the feel of joke of the week. My weekend's going to be a little bit different.
1: I mean, you've been a stickler about these segments, these weeknight segments, and this totally like...
12: Throws it off.
1: Not happy about that. You're going to have to let Matty Mills know about that when he comes in tomorrow.
15: We're going to need an apology from Matt tomorrow.
1: Yeah, we need an apology.
12: I mean, how do you have a Wednesday on a Thursday?
1: He better come in with a statement when he opens up his segment. I want a full-on apology from him, like a written poem or something. So,
12: a poem?
1: Yeah.
12: Okay.
1: Kyle is the funniest guy he knows.
12: You know what, Shane? Shane's not a fan of me. It's okay.
1: Oh, well, good job, Emery. Great job.
13: Thank you.
12: Well done.
1: Number one so far from Children of the Corn Impact.
13: You know what? Might just be one and done. And just never do a joke.
1: You know, I know. I like it. Yeah. I like it. Hey, we didn't talk about this, but Kyle, how about Axelina Johansson? I mean, it just
12: 4-time Academic All-American.
1: That's impressive. And
12: never happened
1: in addition here? To what she's done on the track and field, it's amazing.
12: Pretty crazy. I mean,
1: first track and field athlete ever to go 4-time Academic All-American.
12: Pretty wild.
1: You can walk in the shot
12: area. Oh, there you are. You just ruined it all. Yeah. We got to start over. Do another 2 hours. Yes, it was pretty remarkable. I was talking with Seamus about it. One of our great SIDs. He was floored at the accomplishment. And you think of her athletic prowess and another national championship for her. What is it? 4 in total.
1: Sorry, first female. 4-time Academic All-American across any sport in school history.
12: Yeah, so that's any sport, not just track and field.
1: Yeah.
12: It's
1: remarkable, especially you're talking about a national champion. What she said, I talked to her back when she won the award at the Night of the Lead. We've had her on this show. She's a fascinating human being. And we're very more than likely, it would be a shocker if we're not rooting for her at the Olympics in a year.
12: I remember talking to Coach St. Clair.
1: 2 years. Sorry,
12: and
1: 2 years.
12: He said that she gets really nervous before events. And he's like, yeah, actually, as if you're not going to win by like a million. But she gets super wound up and is able to perform at such an incredibly high level. And then what she does in the classroom, I mean, that's the throwback, right? The student athlete.
1: It's incredible. Really impressive. One of the best, most decorated student athletes that has ever come through here at the University of Nebraska, no doubt about it. Okay, so we talked about this last night. Apologies. Ty Horn, you did get a chance to talk to him. He had some technical difficulties, so we will play that conversation tomorrow night on the show. So that's why we switched
12: really
1: some things
12: stuff
1: around and had Jamal Rule and then Sam Orme on tonight. But tomorrow we'll have Ty Horn.
12: And Carson Yasa next week. So two round 3 draft picks, they will be on the show.
1: We've had a lot of Natalie Potts fans checking in over the last year on our text line, on our chat as well. I'm going to get a chance to talk to her tomorrow. We'll probably bring that conversation for you here tomorrow. So we've got, look, I told you at the beginning of the week, it's a slow time of the year for sports, but we've got a lot of fun things coming up. So, make sure you tune in tomorrow night and next week here on Sports Nightly. That's going to do it for us. Have a great night.
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27: Fox News, I'm Tom Graham. President Trump pushing weapons makers to speed up manufacturing amid new strikes in Iran. He spoke to defense and technology executives during a stop in Pennsylvania today.
28: Speaking at a conference with defense and technology executives in Pennsylvania, President Trump told weapons makers to pick up the pace of production.
29: We have the best quality in the world, but we need a little more speed.
28: The president announced tens of billions of dollars in private sector commitments for new plants and technology and robotics centers.
27: Fox's Jared Halpern. Relentless rains continue to soak Texas as floodwaters rise in the central and southern part of that state. Texas Governor Greg Abbott.
30: There will be a lot of rising water over the next 24 to 48 hours. Or there could be dangers by people being close to rapidly rising rivers.
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37: Mainly clear skies develop
0: with fog at times. Tonight, lows around 69. Winds out of the south around 5 miles per hour. Mainly clear skies develop with fog in spots early tomorrow. High temperatures reach up to 90. Mainly clear skies tomorrow night. Lows level off around 73. Daytime highs approaching 92 Friday under mainly sunny skies. 95 Saturday. I'm weatherology meteorologist Laura Lockwood on News Channel Nebraska. Right now, 85.
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And we don't want to hurt either one of them. 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

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Oh, and we all wondered if she were. And it kept running through my mind. 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
11: Lulz level off around 69 with fog in spots tonight under clear skies. Winds out of the south around 5 miles per hour. Mainly clear skies develop with fog in spots early tomorrow. High temperatures reach up to 90. Lulz level off around 73 tomorrow night. Mainly clear. Dry with temperatures above average Friday and Saturday and highs in the low 90s to the mid 90s. I'm weatherology meteorologist Laura Lockwood on News Channel Nebraska. Right now it's 83 degrees.
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That we'd get together in a family circle singing loud. 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
2: Fox News, I'm Carmen Roberts. Texas Governor Greg Abbott warning people in the south and central part of the state.
3: There will be a lot of rising water over the next 24 to 48 hours.
2: And the floods are striking the same region as a year ago when catastrophic flash floods killed more than 100 people, including dozens of girls at Camp Mystic. A Florida GOP congressional candidate and former U.S. Marine, William Upham, faces strong backlash after posting a video calling President Trump the Antichrist and saying he must be killed. And they punched their ticket to the FIFA World Cup Championship.
4: Argentina, do it again! And they said
2: call on Fox. Argentina beat England 2-1. 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
11: Lulz level off around 69 with fog and spots tonight under clear skies. Winds out of the south around 5 miles per hour. Mainly clear skies develop with fog and spots early tomorrow. High temperatures reach up to 90. Lulz level off around 73 tomorrow night, mainly clear. Dry with temperatures above average Friday and Saturday and highs in the low 90s to the mid 90s. I'm weatherology meteorologist Laura Lockwood on News Channel Nebraska. Right now, it's 83 degrees.
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2: Lulls level off around 69 with fog and spots tonight under clear skies. Winds out of the south around 5 miles per hour. Mainly clear skies develop with fog and spots early tomorrow. High temperatures reach up to 90. Lulls level off around 73 tomorrow night, mainly clear. Dry with temperatures above average Friday and Saturday and highs in the low 90s to the mid-90s. I'm weatherology meteorologist Laura Lockwood on News Channel Nebraska. Currently 81.
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Here.

0: Action News reporter with all the news that is news across the nation on the scene at the supermarket. There seems to have been some disturbance here. Pardon me, sir. Did you see what happened?
1: Yeah, I did. I was standing over here by the tomatoes, and here he come, running through the pole beans, through the fruits and vegetables, naked as a jaybird. And I hollered over to Ethel. I said, "Don't look, Ethel." And it's too late. She'd already been incensed.

0: Reporter once again, and we're here at the gas station. 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
1: Yeah, I was just in here getting my tires checked, and he just appeared out of the track. Come streaking around the grease right there. 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
2: He ain't proof.
1: Boogity, boogity.
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0: Once again, your Action News reporter in the booth at the gym covering the disturbance at the basketball playoff. Pardon me, sir. Did you see what happened?
1: Yeah, thief. Hey, Tom, I was just going down there to get Ethel a snow cone. Here he come, right out of the cheap seats. Dribbling. 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Made a hook shot and got out through the concession stand. 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Grandstand. 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
2: Fox News, I'm Ted Linder. The U.S. continues to strike Iran and reimposes a blockade of its ports.
3: They do want to settle. We'll find out whether or not we settle with them or we just finish it off.
2: The Wall Street Journal reporting U.S. officials say the president's considering ramping up military action, including possible ground operations. Heavy rains continuing to cause flooding concerns in central and southern Texas.
4: Flash flood warnings and watches persist in the region all the way through Thursday, and many roadways impassable.
2: That's Fox Weather's Robert Ray in Uvalde County. The flood strike in the same region as a year ago when catastrophic flash floods killed more than 100 people, including dozens of girls at Camp Mystic on the 4th of July weekend, 2025. And the World Cup final for Sunday said Argentina caught and passed England in the World Cup semifinal, winning 2-1 in another come-from-behind victory. Argentina now advancing to face Spain in the World Cup final. That'll be Sunday. 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
11: Lulz level off around 69, with fog in spots tonight under clear skies. Winds out of the south around 5 miles per hour. Mainly clear skies develop with fog in spots early tomorrow. High temperatures reach up to 90. Lulz level off around 73 tomorrow night, mainly clear. Dry with temperatures above average Friday and Saturday in highs in the low 90s to the mid-90s. I'm weatherology meteorologist Laura Lockwood on News Channel Nebraska. Right now, 78.
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The highways that wind and wander over mountains and valleys and deserts and plains. I guess I've drove about all of them. 'Cause for the past 25 years now, the cab of a truck has been my home. And it'd be kind of hard for me to settle down and not be on the go. Well, I remember the first truck I drove. I was so proud I could hardly wait to get home to show my wife and little boy. And my little boy was so excited like when he saw his first snow. He wasn't old enough to say too many words. He just kept a hollering, "Giddy up, go, Daddy, giddy up, go." So that's what I named the old truck, Giddy Up Go. Oh, things wasn't too bad. Of course, I was gone an awful lot. And then after about 6 years of being in and out, I got home one day and found my wife and little boy gone. And I couldn't find out what happened. Nobody seemed to know. So from that day on, it's just been me and old Giddy Up Go. Oh, I've made a lot of friends at all the truck stops. And some of them would kid me about my little sign. Of course, they knew where I'd got the name. Of course, I told them about that little boy of mine. And how his first word about the truck was, "Giddy up, go." Well, today I was barreling down old 66 when up beside me pulled a brand new diesel rig. Both stacks glowing black coal. And as he pulled around and back in front of me, a big lump came in my throat. And my eyes watered like I had a bad old cold. A little sign on the back of the truck that read, "Giddy up, go." Well, I pushed old Giddy up and stayed right on him till the next truck stop where he'd pulled up. And I waited till he went in and I offered to buy him a cup. Well, we got to talking shop and I said, "How'd you come by the name on your truck, Giddy Up Go?" Well, he said, "I got it from my pop. Dad used to drive a truck. That's why."

Mom talked about a lot. You see, I lost Mom when I was just past 16, and I lost all track of Pop. Mom said he got the name from me. Well, I shook his hand and told him I had something I wanted him to see. And I took him out to the old truck and brushed off some of the dirt so the name would show. And his eyes got big and bright as he read, "Giddy up, go." Oh, we had a lot of things to talk about, and buddy, I felt like a king. And now we've just pulled back on old 66, and he handled that rig better than any gear jammer that I'd ever seen. Well, now the lines on the highway have got a much brighter glow as we go roaring down the road, and me staring at little sign that reads, "Giddy up, go."

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0: Volleyball.
1: Now the attack for the middle of the four and down.
0: Basketball.
1: With the strip from Thomas Ragland.
0: And baseball.
1: Line shot out towards right center field. It'll get down for a base
0: hit. 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
4: Lulls level off around 69 with fog in spots tonight under clear skies. Winds out of the south around 5 miles per hour. Mainly clear skies develop with fog in spots early tomorrow. High temperatures reach up to 90. Lulls level off around 73 tomorrow night, mainly clear. Dry with temperatures above average Friday and Saturday and highs in the low 90s to the mid-90s. I'm weatherology meteorologist Laura Lockwood on News Channel Nebraska. Currently 76.
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2: Fox News, I'm Sue Guzman. The United States has wrapped up a fifth day of attacks against Iran. President Trump optimistic it'll bring Iran back to the bargaining table.
3: They do want to settle. We'll find out whether or not we settle with them or we just finish it off.
2: And the Wall Street Journal reports the president is considering going after civilian targets and instituting possible ground operations. Wildfire smoke from the Canadian border is drifting south into the United States.
4: All of that smoke pushing in from the Minnesota-Wisconsin border and pushing all the way into the Northeast. We are expecting that air quality to reach unhealthy levels.
2: That is Fox Weather's Bane Froney. And Argentina breaks a tie to defeat England.
5: Messi driving in. Messi crossing back.
2: The call on Fox. Argentina goes on to win 2-1, advancing to the World Cup final against Spain Sunday. 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
12: Lulz level off around 69, with fog in spots tonight under clear skies. Winds out of the south around 5 miles per hour. Mainly clear skies develop with fog in spots early tomorrow. High temperatures reach up to 90. Lulz level off around 73 tomorrow night, mainly clear. Dry with temperatures above average Friday and Saturday and highs in the low 90s to the mid 90s. I'm weatherology meteorologist Laura Lockwood on News Channel Nebraska. Currently 78.
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2: Lulz level off around 69 with fog and spots tonight under clear skies. Winds out of the south around 5 miles per hour. Mainly clear skies develop with fog and spots early tomorrow. High temperatures reach up to 90. Lulz level off around 73 tomorrow night. Mainly clear. Dry with temperatures above average Friday and Saturday and highs in the low 90s to the mid 90s. I'm weatherology meteorologist Laura Lockwood on News Channel Nebraska. Right now, it's 76 degrees.
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5: News. I'm Ted Linder. Heavy rains continue to cause flooding concerns in central and southern Texas.
6: Flash flood warnings and watches persist in the region all the way through Thursday, and many roadways impassable.
5: Fox Weather's Robert Ray in Uvalde County. The floods are striking the same region as a year ago when floods killed more than 100 people, including dozens of girls at Camp Mystic, 4th of July weekend 2025. The U.S. continues to strike Iran and reimposes a blockade of its ports.
7: They do want to settle. We'll find out whether or not we settle with them or we just finish it off.
5: The Wall Street Journal reporting U.S. officials say the president's considering ramping up military action, including possible ground operations. And the World Cup final for Sunday set as Argentina defeated England in the World Cup semifinal Wednesday. Winning 2-1 and another come-from-behind victory, Argentina now going to face Spain in the World Cup final Sunday afternoon. 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

0: 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All the activities will be indoors, including necklace making, caricature art. 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That's Friday, July 17th from 6 to 7:30. 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
3: Weather. Clear skies develop with fog at times. Overnight, lows around 69. Southwest winds around 5 miles per hour. Mainly sunny skies develop with fog in spots early. Thursday, highs level off around 90. Mainly clear Thursday night, lows level off around 73. Dry with temperatures a bit above average. Friday and Saturday, and highs from the low 90s to the mid 90s. I'm weatherology meteorologist Laura Lockwood on News Channel Nebraska. Right now, 76.
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2: 70 overnight under clear skies. Southwesterly winds around 5 miles per hour. Highs around 90 with fog early Thursday. Lows dip down to about 71 Thursday night. Dry with temperatures a bit above average Friday and Saturday, and highs from the low 90s to the mid 90s. Looking at the long range, 95 Sunday, 98 Monday, and 90 on Tuesday. I'm weatherology meteorologist Laura Lockwood on News Channel Nebraska. Currently 76.
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4: News. I'm Sue Gussman. Texas Governor Greg Abbott out with a warning for people in the south central part of his state.
5: There will be a lot of rising water over the next 24 to 48 hours.
4: Evacuations underway. The flash flood striking the same region as a year ago when catastrophic flooding killed more than 100 people, including dozens of girls at Camp Mystic. Rescuers now suspending search operations in San Francisco Bay near Alcatraz Island, where at least one person has died, 17 others rescued. U.S. Coast Guard Captain Jared Tosco with the update after his crew searched through 950 nautical miles of waterway.
6: Despite that extensive effort, we have been unsuccessful in locating any survivors within the search area.
4: Says the victims may have been on the lower decks when the boat sank. That boat is currently 130 feet underwater. 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

0: This look at your community notebooks brought to you by Ambassador Health, your local family-owned leader in post-hospital rehabilitation and long-term care. 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
3: 70 overnight under clear skies, southwesterly winds around 5 miles per hour. Highs are on 90 with fog early Thursday. Lows dip down to about 71 Thursday night. Dry with temperatures a bit above average Friday and Saturday, and highs from the low 90s to the mid 90s. Looking at the long range, 95 Sunday, 98 Monday, and 90 on Tuesday. I'm weatherology meteorologist Laura Lockwood on News Channel Nebraska. Currently, it's 75 degrees.
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4: News Channel Nebraska AccuWeather.
5: 70 overnight, under clear skies, southwesterly winds around 5 miles per hour. Highs are on 90 with fog early Thursday. Lows dip down to about 71 Thursday night. Dry with temperatures a bit above average Friday and Saturday, and highs from the low 90s to the mid 90s. Looking at the long range, 95 Sunday, 98 Monday, and 90 on Tuesday. I'm weatherology meteorologist Laura Lockwood on News Channel Nebraska. Currently, it's 75 degrees.
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2: Fox News, I'm Ted Lindner. The U.S. continues to strike Iran and reimposes a blockade of its ports.
3: They do want to settle. We'll find out whether or not we settle with them or we just finish it off.
2: The Wall Street Journal reporting U.S. officials say the president's considering ramping up military action, including possible ground operations. Heavy rains continue to cause flooding concerns in central and southern Texas.
4: Flash flood warnings and watches persist in the region all the way through Thursday, and many roadways impassable.
2: That's Fox Weather's Robert Ray in Uvalde County. Stay up to date with the latest on the rain with the Fox Weather app. And the World Cup final for Sunday set as Argentina defeated England in the World Cup semifinal, winning 2-1 Wednesday in another come-from-behind victory. Argentina will take on Spain in the World Cup final Sunday afternoon. That'll be on Fox. 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
7: News Channel Nebraska AccuWeather.
8: 70 overnight under clear skies. Southwesterly winds around 5 miles per hour. Highs around 90 with fog early Thursday. Lows dip down to about 71 Thursday night. Dry with temperatures a bit above average Friday and Saturday, and highs from the low 90s to the mid 90s. Looking at the long range, 95 Sunday, 98 Monday, and 90 on Tuesday. I'm weatherology meteorologist Laura Lockwood on News Channel Nebraska. Currently, it's 75 degrees.
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2: 70 overnight, under clear skies, southwesterly winds around 5 miles per hour. Highs are on 90 with fog early Thursday. Lows dip down to about 71 Thursday night. Dry with temperatures a bit above average Friday and Saturday, and highs in the low 90s to the mid 90s. Looking at the long range, 95 Sunday, 98 Monday, and 90 on Tuesday. I'm weatherology meteorologist Laura Lockwood on News Channel Nebraska. Right now, it's 74 degrees.
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3: Fox News, I'm Sue Gussman. The United States wrapping up a fifth day of attacks against Iran. President Trump optimistic it'll bring them back to the negotiating table.
4: They do want to settle. We'll find out whether or not we settle with them or we just finish it off.
3: And the Wall Street Journal reporting the president's considering expanding military operations in Iran, including the possible use of ground troops and bombing the Pickaxe Mountain site, which has ties to Iran's nuclear program. Smoke from Canadian wildfires continuing to affect parts of the Midwest and Northeast U.S.
5: An air quality alert is in effect through Friday for people in parts of Minnesota with very heavy smoke expected across the northeastern corner of the state. The large wildfires burning in Canada are exposing millions of people to dangerous air pollution, with officials in Michigan and Wisconsin warning that the air quality issues could last for days.
3: Fox's Tanya J. Powers. 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
2: Weather. 70 overnight, under clear skies, southwesterly winds around 5 miles per hour. Highs are on 90 with fog early Thursday. Lows dip down to about 71 Thursday night. Dry with temperatures a bit above average Friday and Saturday, and highs from the low 90s to the mid 90s. Looking at the long range, 95 Sunday, 98 Monday, and 90 on Tuesday. I'm weatherology meteorologist Laura Lockwood on News Channel Nebraska. Right now, it's 74 degrees.
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3: 70 overnight under clear skies. Southwesterly winds around 5 miles per hour. Highs around 90 with fog early Thursday. Lows dip down to about 71 Thursday night. Dry with temperatures a bit above average Friday and Saturday, and highs from the low 90s to the mid 90s. Looking at the long range, 95 Sunday, 98 Monday, and 90 on Tuesday. I'm weatherology meteorologist Laura Lockwood on News Channel Nebraska. Right now, it's 75 degrees.
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And Darby CB Glidden means, can we sit with you all? 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My conscience and my sinuses were clear. I asked that Fraulein if she was a spy. She said, nein, but du bist ein bissel high. 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
3: Fox News, I'm Ted Linder. The World Cup final for Sunday is set as Argentina defeated England in the World Cup semifinal on Wednesday, winning 2-1 in another come-from-behind victory. Argentina going to face Spain in the World Cup final Sunday afternoon on Fox. The U.S. continues to strike Iran and reimposes a blockade of its ports.
4: They do want to settle. We'll find out whether or not we settle with them or we just finish it off.
3: The Wall Street Journal reporting U.S. officials say the president's considering ramping up military action, including possibly putting troops on the ground. And heavy rains continue to cause flooding concerns in central and southern Texas.
5: Flash flood warnings and watches persist in the region all the way through Thursday, and many roadways impassable.
3: Fox Weather's Robert Ray in Uvalde County. The floods strike in the same region as a year ago when floods killed more than 100 people, including dozens of girls at Camp Mystic, 4th of July weekend, 2025. 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

0: 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The Brownville Education Center for Arts and Humanities, also known as BECCA, will host its annual summer fundraiser, a whole hog barbecue, Saturday, July 18th from 11 to 2 at the Village Hall in downtown Brownville on Main Street. The food crew will set up the night before for this 12-hour process, and they'll even have a tractor for an old-fashioned ice cream churn to create a sweet treat for everybody who attends. 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
3: Becoming mainly sunny with fog and spots early today, with daytime highs approaching 90. Winds out of the south around 5 miles per hour. Lows around 71. Tonight, clear skies. Mainly clear tomorrow, 93. Mid-90s Saturday, low 90s Sunday. Taking a look at the extended forecast, 98 Monday, 92 Tuesday, and 87 on Wednesday. I'm weatherology meteorologist Laura Lockwood on News Channel Nebraska. Currently, it's 73 degrees.
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You can tell it when he sang I Saw the Light. Old Marty Hankin left it. Why, I can feel him right here with me.

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2: Becoming mainly sunny with fog and spots early today, with daytime highs approaching 90. Winds out of the south around 5 miles per hour. Lows around 71. Tonight, clear skies. Mainly clear tomorrow, 93. Mid-90s Saturday, low 90s Sunday. Taking a look at the extended forecast, 98 Monday, 92 Tuesday, and 87 on Wednesday. I'm weatherology meteorologist Laura Lockwood on News Channel Nebraska. Currently, it's 73 degrees.
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2: Fox News, I'm Sue Guzman. Many lawmakers expressing frustration over the Epstein files, hoping more of the documents will be released. Vice President J.D. Vance on Joe Rogan's podcast discussed the handling of those files.
3: We absolutely screwed up the comms of the Epstein files, like we just did. But do I think the reason we screwed up the comms is because we were trying to hide something? No.
2: Vance pointed to former Attorney General Pam Bondi, who he says wasn't prepared to talk about the files. President Trump pushing weapons makers to speed up manufacturing amid new strikes in Iran.
4: Speaking at a conference with defense and technology executives in Pennsylvania, President Trump told weapons makers to pick up the pace of production.
5: We have the best quality in the world, but we need a little more speed.
4: The president announced tens of billions of dollars in private sector commitments.
2: Fox's Jared Halpern. 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

0: 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The Yarn Crafters Club meets on the first Wednesday of each month at the Morton James Public Library in Nebraska City. 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
2: Becoming mainly sunny with fog and spots early today, with daytime highs approaching 90. Winds out of the south around 5 miles per hour. Lows around 71. Tonight, clear skies. Mainly clear tomorrow, 93. Mid-90s Saturday, low 90s Sunday. Taking a look at the extended forecast, 98 Monday, 92 Tuesday, and 87 on Wednesday. I'm weatherology meteorologist Laura Lockwood on News Channel Nebraska. Right now, 69.
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0: I'm Brent Barnett on Brownfield. Senate Ag Committee Chairman John Bozeman has said he wants to mark up the farm bill this month, and the CEO of Missouri Corn says time is running out before the August recess. Bradley Shad tells Brownfield,
1: "We need some support really across the board. Hopefully we can get this accomplished definitely by the end of the year and for the future of the farmers."
0: Senate Ag Committee staff have told Brownfield at this time there's no markup scheduled for next week. More news is next.
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5: Mainly clear skies developed with fog and spots early today, with daytime highs approaching 90. Winds out of the south around 5 miles per hour. Clear skies tonight, lows dip down to about 71. Ample sunshine expected tomorrow, daytime highs approaching 93. Dry with temperatures above average Saturday and Sunday, and highs from the low 90s to the mid 90s. I'm weatherology meteorologist Laura Lockwood on News Channel Nebraska. Right now, 69.
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2: Fox News, I'm Gianna Gelosi. President Trump announced Iran allowed an American citizen wrongly detained to leave the country, calling it a gesture of goodwill by Iran on Truth Social, but strikes continue.
3: Iranian authorities claim to have struck U.S.-linked targets across the region in Jordan, Kuwait, and Bahrain. The United States military has itself completed another six-hour wave of strikes. Separately, the U.S. fired on and disabled an unladen oil tanker, which we're told was attempting to sail towards a blockaded Iranian port.
2: Fox's Jonathan Savage, Canadian wildfire smoke across the U.S.
4: Think Detroit, Pittsburgh, New York, Boston. This is taking you from Thursday all the way into Friday, down towards D.C. Obviously, those winds can shift the wildfire smoke in pretty drastic ways, but do expect to see rounds of this smoke kind of moving across the mid-Atlantic.
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17: From the News Channel Nebraska Newsroom, I'm Dan Swanson. Cass County Data Center Watch, a residents' coalition, is urging county officials to delay adoption of regulations rather than approve an 18-month moratorium on data center permits. The Data Center Watch cites concerns over electrical infrastructure, water resource land use, and environmental impacts. At a Planning Commission meeting Monday, more than a dozen speakers expressed concern over data centers, and no one spoke in favor. Supporters generally point to potential construction jobs and increased tax revenue. CassGram reports that the Cass County, Nebraska Economic Development Council has taken a neutral position on the data center issue. CassGram reports on a life-saving award for a Plattsmouth police officer. Officer Oscar Loya was honored for his actions after a medical emergency May 11th. Police say Officer Loya responded to a residence where he found a man unresponsive and not breathing. The officer began life-saving measures and restored the man's breathing before Plattsmouth EMS transported the man for advanced medical care. U.S. Senator Pete Ricketts issued a statement after voting to pass the Water Resource Development Act in the Senate Committee on Environment and Public Works. He called the act critical to addressing infrastructure needs across Nebraska, noting provisions to address ice jamming on the Missouri River and construction of the Perkins County Canal. He said an efficient, predictable regulatory framework drives down cost. The legislation would require the U.S. Army Corps of Engineers to expedite its 408 permitting process and to brief the Environment and Public Works Committee on Endangered Species on the Missouri River. Senator Ricketts also spoke at a press conference in Washington, D.C. regarding sanctions on Russia.
18: This bill will put additional sanctions on Putin, the oligarchs, business people in Russia, banks, the shadow fleet. It will allow the president to put up to 100% tariffs on people who are buying Russian oil, who are supporting the war machine that is terrorizing Ukraine. If Putin were to be successful in Ukraine, he will move on NATO members, and then we will be involved directly in the war.
17: A press release from Ricketts' office says the sanctions bill is the result of the late Senator Lindsey Graham's work. The Nebraska City School Board has scheduled a budget workshop at 6 p.m. Monday, August 24th at the central office. The workshop will include financial planning for the end of the fiscal year, as well as preparing for the new budget for 26-27. In sports, the Peru State College Communications Office reports that the Bobcats men's basketball team finished with a winning record of 15-13, but did not meet its goal of returning to the NAIA National Tournament for a fourth time under head coach Roman Gentry. The Bobcats were knocked out in the first round of the Heart of American Tournament. Two players received all-conference honors, and two were selected as scholar athletes. Coach Gentry will look to replace eight seniors, including Victor Leto, who led the Bobcats in scoring and rebounding. Plattsmouth won the American Legion Baseball Area 1 Juniors Tournament Tuesday with a 13-5 victory over Auburn. The Auburn Bulldog Airstream advanced with wins over Nahaka, Omaha Fusion, and Nebraska City. Hickman Juniors won Area 3 with wins over Syracuse and Crete. The river stage is at 8.4 feet. 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
11: Mainly clear skies develop with fog and spots early today, with daytime highs approaching 90. Winds out of the south around 5 miles per hour. Clear skies tonight, lows dip down to about 71. Ample sunshine expected tomorrow, daytime highs approaching 93. Dry with temperatures above average Saturday and Sunday, and highs from the low 90s to the mid-90s. I'm weatherology meteorologist Laura Lockwood on News Channel Nebraska. Right now, it's 69 degrees.
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13: Big John. Big John.
15: Every morning at the mine, you could see him arrive. He stood 6 foot six and weighed 245, kind of broad at the shoulder and narrow at the hip. And everybody knew you'd

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And if you spoke at all, you just said hi to Big John. Somebody said he came from New Orleans, where he got in a fight over a Cajun queen, and a crashing blow from a huge right hand sent a Louisiana fella to the

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0: The Morton James Public Library here in Nebraska City hosts the Lego Club on the first and third Monday of each month. The club is intended for those 8 years and older, and they meet from 3:30 till 5. No membership or registration is required. Just show up at 923 First Corso in Nebraska City and have some fun with Legos. This Look at the Community Notebook is brought to you by Ambassador Health, your local family-owned leader in post-hospital rehabilitation and long-term care. 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

0: Cattle were mixed Wednesday. Hogs, corn, and soybeans finished lower. I'm John Perkins with a Brownfield Market Update. You were made for farming, and so is Stein. At Stein Seed Company, they have decades of research dedicated to developing seed that allows you to farm the way you want to farm. Stein has yield. Soybeans were supported by fund and technical buying. Hot, dry weather in some key growing areas will likely have at least some impact on crop condition ratings. The June NOPA member crush was above pre-report expectations, pretty strongly above. August beans were 9.5 higher at 12.02 and a quarter. September was up 11 at 11.92 and a quarter. August bean meal was $1.50 higher at 3.18.90. August soybean oil was up 52 points at 72.92. Corn was higher, monitoring crop weather and the potential effects of a hotter, drier pattern on yield. Overall demand continues to be solid for corn, even if the weekly ethanol numbers weren't great. September was up 9 at 447.5. December was 9 higher at 469.5. Wheat, though, is the clear leader in grains and oil seeds, sharply higher on speculative and technical buying as slower movement out of Russia in the Black Sea region might boost U.S. wheat exports. The trade's also monitoring the impact of hot, dry weather on spring wheat in the States and wheat in general in Western Europe. September Chicago is up 32.5 at 677.5, and September Kansas City was 42 higher at 720. September Minneapolis is up 25.25 at 683.25. Live cattle were down and feeders were mostly lower. Watching direct trade develop, Brent Barnett's got more on that in just a second. August live is down 130 at 230.12, and October was $1.65 lower at 226. August feeders were $1.15 higher at 349.95. And hogs were supported by that cash and wholesale business during the session. August lean was up $1.87 at $100.32. The October hog contract was $2.35 higher at $86.72. Brett Barnett has your full look at the cash livestock markets after this brief break.
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5: Direct cash cattle trade Wednesday had some business reported in Nebraska with dress deals at $377 to $380, $12 to $15 lower on the week. Some live sales were noted at $240, down $8 on the week. Box beef closed lower with choice down $267 at $371.28, select down $523 at $359.18. Estimated cattle slaughter was 108,000 head. Cash hogs were steady to higher at the close. Market attention remains centered on demand, which continues to be a major influence on price movement. Barrels and gilts at the National Daily Direct closed $2.10 higher with a base range of 94 to 101. The weighted average was $100.66. Pork values were higher at the close, up 25 cents at $101.46. Estimated hog slaughter was 482,000 head. I'm Brent Barnett, Brownfield.
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0: taking thousands out of our pockets. 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
1: 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Just give him a damn Social Security card already.
2: Dan Osborne claims he's for the working man, but Osborne and his wife paid themselves hundreds of thousands of dollars through shady Wyoming companies they control, skirting election laws.
0: Osborne and his family have pocketed nearly $500,000 already.
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0: Gross. 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

0: From the News Channel Nebraska Newsroom, I'm Dan Swanson. Cass County Data Center Watch, a residents coalition, is urging county officials to delay adoption of regulations rather than approve an 18-month moratorium on data center permits. The Data Center Watch cites concerns over electrical infrastructure, water resource land use, and environmental impacts. At a Planning Commission meeting Monday, more than a dozen speakers expressed concern over data centers, and no one spoke in favor. Supporters generally point to potential construction jobs and increased tax revenue. CassGram reports that the Cass County, Nebraska Economic Development Council has taken a neutral position on the data center issue. CassGram reports on a life-saving award for a Plattsmouth police officer. Officer Oscar Loya was honored for his actions after a medical emergency May 11th. Police say Officer Loya responded to a residence where he found a man unresponsive and not breathing. The officer began life-saving measures and restored the man's breathing before Plattsmouth EMS transported the man for advanced medical care. U.S. Senator Pete Ricketts issued a statement after voting to pass the Water Resource Development Act in the Senate Committee on Environment and Public Works. He called the act critical to addressing infrastructure needs across Nebraska, noting provisions to address ice jamming on the Missouri River and construction of the Perkins County Canal. He said an efficient, predictable regulatory framework drives down cost. The legislation would require the U.S. Army Corps of Engineers to expedite its 408 permitting process and to brief the Environment and Public Works Committee on Endangered Species on the Missouri River. Senator Ricketts also spoke at a press conference in Washington, D.C. regarding sanctions on Russia.
1: This bill will put additional sanctions on Putin, the oligarchs, business people in Russia, banks, the shadow fleet. It will allow the president to put up to 100% tariffs on people who are buying Russian oil, who are supporting the war machine that is terrorizing Ukraine. If Putin were to be successful in Ukraine, he will move on NATO members, and then we will be involved directly in the war.
0: A press release from Ricketts' office says the sanctions bill is the result of the late Senator Lindsey Graham's work. The Nebraska City School Board has scheduled a budget workshop at 6 p.m. Monday, August 24th at the central office. The workshop will include financial planning for the end of the fiscal year, as well as preparing for the new budget for 26-27. In sports, the Peru State College Communications Office reports that the Bobcats men's basketball team finished with a winning record of 15-13, but did not meet its goal of returning to the NAIA National Tournament for a fourth time under head coach Roman Gentry. The Bobcats were knocked out in the first round of the Heart of American Tournament. Two players received all-conference honors, and two were selected as scholar athletes. Coach Gentry will look to replace eight seniors, including Victor Lado, who led the Bobcats in scoring and rebounding. Plattsmouth won the American Legion Baseball Area 1 Juniors Tournament Tuesday with a 13-5 victory over Auburn. The Auburn Bulldog Airstream advanced with wins over Nahaka, Omaha Fusion, and Nebraska City. Hickman Juniors won Area 3 with wins over Syracuse and Crete. The river stage is at 8.4 feet. From the News Channel Nebraska Newsroom, I'm Dan Swanson.
2: 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Mary Donna Patton, age 91, of Nebraska City, passed away at the Ambassador Healthcare Facility Tuesday, June 2nd. There'll be a celebration of Mary Donna's life tomorrow morning at 10:30 at the First Presbyterian Church in Nebraska City. Interment will take place at Wayuka Cemetery in Nebraska City. Family will greet friends from 9:30 to 10:30 tomorrow morning before the service. In lieu of flowers, memorials are suggested to the First Presbyterian Church in Nebraska City. Goody Mortuary is in charge of the arrangements for Mary Donna Patton. And Raymond C. Dammy, age 90, of Nebraska City, formerly of Talmadge, passed away Sunday, July 5th at Prestige Care Center in Nebraska City. Celebration of Life will be held from 4 till 6 on Friday afternoon at the Lorton Lounge in Lorton. Interment will be in McWilliams St. John's Cemetery by Talmadge, where he'll be laid to rest next to his parents, Carl and Florence. Goody Mortuary in Nebraska City is in charge of the arrangements for Raymond C. Dammy. For the full funeral list listings and a complete obituary archive, head to newschannelnebraska.com.
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4: Mainly clear skies develop with fog and spots early today,
5: with daytime highs approaching 90.
4: Winds out of the south around 5 miles per hour. Clear skies tonight, lows dip down to about 71. Ample sunshine expected tomorrow, daytime highs approaching 93. Dry with temperatures above average Saturday and Sunday, and highs from the low 90s to the mid-90s. I'm weatherology meteorologist Laura Lockwood on News Channel Nebraska. Right now, it's 69 degrees.
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5: News. I'm Chris Foster. U.S. airstrikes disable an oil tanker headed for Iran, defying a blockade.
6: It's a tanker flagged out of Curacao named Belma. U.S. Central Command says the tanker was headed toward Karg Island, Iran's primary oil export hub. The ship ignored multiple warnings. U.S. aircraft fired Hellfire missiles into the smokestack and disabled it.
5: Fox's Mike Tobin. Witnesses for and against Todd Blanchard's attorney general confirmation testify in the Senate today. He spoke yesterday, top Senate Democrat Chuck Schumer.
7: The only thing today's hearing confirmed is that Todd Blanche represents only one client, an awful client, Donald Trump.
5: Utah Republican Mike Lee on Fox.
8: He once represented President Trump, but that doesn't mean that he can't serve as Attorney General of the United States. The fact is, they don't like President Trump. They want to smear anyone associated with him.
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16: From the News Channel Nebraska newsroom, I'm Dan Swanson. Cass County Data Center Watch, a residents' coalition, is urging county officials to delay adoption of regulations rather than approve an 18-month moratorium on data center permits. The Data Center Watch cites concerns over electrical infrastructure, water resource, land use, and environmental impacts. At a Planning Commission meeting Monday, more than a dozen speakers expressed concern over data centers, and no one spoke in favor. Supporters generally point to potential construction jobs and increased tax revenue. CassGram reports that the Cass County, Nebraska Economic Development Council has taken a neutral position on the data center issue. CassGram reports on a life-saving award for a Plattsmouth police officer. Officer Oscar Loya was honored for his actions after a medical emergency May 11th. Police say Officer Loya responded to a residence where he found a man unresponsive and not breathing. The officer began life-saving measures and restored the man's breathing before Plattsmouth EMS transported the man for advanced medical care. U.S. Senator Pete Ricketts issued a statement after voting to pass the Water Resource Development Act in the Senate Committee on Environment and Public Works. He called the act critical to addressing infrastructure needs across Nebraska, noting provisions to address ice jamming on the Missouri River and construction of the Perkins County Canal. He said an efficient, predictable regulatory framework drives down cost. The legislation would require the U.S. Army Corps of Engineers to expedite its 408 permitting process and to brief the Environment and Public Works Committee on Endangered Species on the Missouri River. Senator Ricketts also spoke at a press conference in Washington, D.C. regarding sanctions on Russia.
17: This bill will put additional sanctions on Putin, the oligarchs, business people in Russia, banks, the shadow fleet. It will allow the president to put up to 100% tariffs on people who are buying Russian oil, who are supporting the war machine that is terrorizing Ukraine. If Putin were to be successful in Ukraine, he will move on NATO members, and then we will be involved directly in the war.
16: A press release from Ricketts' office says the sanctions bill is the result of the late Senator Lindsey Graham's work. The Nebraska City School Board has scheduled a budget workshop at 6 p.m. Monday, August 24th at the central office. The workshop will include financial planning for the end of the fiscal year, as well as preparing for the new budget for 26-27. In sports, the Peru State College Communications Office reports that the Bobcats men's basketball team finished with a winning record of 15-13, but did not meet its goal of returning to the NAIA National Tournament for a fourth time under head coach Roman Gentry. The Bobcats were knocked out in the first round of the Heart of American Tournament. Two players received all-conference honors, and two were selected as scholar athletes. Coach Gentry will look to replace eight seniors, including Victor Lato, who led the Bobcats in scoring and rebounding. Plattsmouth won the American Legion Baseball Area 1 Juniors Tournament Tuesday with a 13-5 victory over Auburn. The Auburn Bulldog Airstream advanced with wins over Nahaka, Omaha Fusion, and Nebraska City. Hickman Juniors won Area 3 with wins over Syracuse and Crete. The river stage is at 8.4 feet. From the News Channel Nebraska Newsroom, I'm Dan Swanson.
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4: Mainly clear skies develop with fog and spots early today, with daytime highs approaching 90. Winds out of the south around 5 miles per hour. Clear skies tonight, lows dip down to about 71. Ample sunshine expected tomorrow, daytime highs approaching 93. Dry with temperatures above average Saturday and Sunday, and highs from the low 90s to the mid 90s. I'm weatherology meteorologist Laura Lockwood on News Channel Nebraska. Right now, it's 70 degrees.
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0: before the August recess.
1: We need some support in the ag world. Hopefully we can get this accomplished definitely by the end of the year for the future of the farmers.
0: Ethan Cook, certified real estate appraiser with Compeer Financial, says while farmland values have backed off the peak seen earlier this decade, recreational land is another story.
2: Cropland values have seemed to plateau, stabilize, even retract a little bit. The recreational market has continued to see rapid acceleration.
0: Illinois farmer Thomas Perkins says the wet spring and summer has him keeping an eye out for crop diseases.
3: Starting to see a little bit of tar spot, which hopefully get that nipped. But you know, those years when you have all that rain, the disease pressure is outlandish.
0: And the U.S. Energy Information Administration says ethanol demand last week was generally slow. I'm Jared White for Brownfield.
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10: Everything about Democrat Dan Osborne is fake.
11: Osborne says he's independent, but he's endorsed by the Democrat machine. Osborne admitted he'd give Democrats control of the Senate.
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11: Taking thousands out of our pockets. 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
10: Dan Osborne claims he's for the working man, but Osborne and his wife paid themselves hundreds of thousands of dollars through shady Wyoming companies they control, skirting election laws.
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11: Gross. 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

0: From the News Channel Nebraska Newsroom, I'm Dan Swanson. Cass County Data Center Watch, a residents' coalition, is urging county officials to delay adoption of regulations rather than approve an 18-month moratorium on data center permits. The Data Center Watch cites concerns over electrical infrastructure, water resource land use, and environmental impacts. At a Planning Commission meeting Monday, more than a dozen speakers expressed concern over data centers, and no one spoke in favor. Supporters generally point to potential construction jobs and increased tax revenue. CassGram reports that the Cass County, Nebraska Economic Development Council has taken a neutral position on the data center issue. CassGram reports on a life-saving award for a Plattsmouth police officer. Officer Oscar Loya was honored for his actions after a medical emergency May 11th. Police say Officer Loya responded to a residence where he found a man unresponsive and not breathing. The officer began life-saving measures and restored the man's breathing before Plattsmouth EMS transported the man for advanced medical care. U.S. Senator Pete Ricketts issued a statement after voting to pass the Water Resource Development Act in the Senate Committee on Environment and Public Works. He called the act critical to addressing infrastructure needs across Nebraska, noting provisions to address ice jamming on the Missouri River and construction of the Perkins County Canal. He said an efficient, predictable regulatory framework drives down cost. The legislation would require the U.S. Army Corps of Engineers to expedite its 408 permitting process and to brief the Environment and Public Works Committee on Endangered Species on the Missouri River. Senator Ricketts also spoke at a press conference in Washington, D.C. regarding sanctions on Russia.
1: This bill will put additional sanctions on Putin, the oligarchs, business people in Russia, banks, the shadow fleet. It will allow the president to put up to 100% tariffs on people who are buying Russian oil, who are supporting the war machine that is terrorizing Ukraine. If Putin were to be successful in Ukraine, he will move on NATO members, and then we will be involved directly in the war.
0: A press release from Ricketts' office says the sanctions bill is the result of the late Senator Lindsey Graham's work. The Nebraska City School Board has scheduled a budget workshop at 6 p.m. Monday, August 24th at the Central Office. The workshop will include financial planning for the end of the fiscal year, as well as preparing for the new budget for 26-27. In sports, the Peru State College Communications Office reports that the Bobcats men's basketball team finished with a winning record of 15-13, but did not meet its goal of returning to the NAIA National Tournament for a fourth time under head coach Roman Gentry. The Bobcats were knocked out in the first round of the Heart of American Tournament. Two players received all-conference honors, and two were selected as scholar athletes. Coach Gentry will look to replace eight seniors, including Victor Lato, who led the Bobcats in scoring and rebounding. Plattsmouth won the American Legion Baseball Area 1 Juniors Tournament Tuesday with a 13-5 victory over Auburn. The Auburn Bulldog Airstream advanced with wins over Nahaka, Omaha Fusion, and Nebraska City. Hickman Juniors won Area 3 with wins over Syracuse and Crete. The river stage is at 8.4 feet. From the News Channel Nebraska Newsroom, I'm Dan Swanson.
2: 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Mary Donna Patton, age 91, of Nebraska City, passed away at the Ambassador Healthcare Facility Tuesday, June 2nd. There'll be a celebration of Mary Donna's life at 10:30 Friday morning at the First Presbyterian Church in Nebraska City. An interment will take place at Wayuka Cemetery in Nebraska City. Family will greet friends from 9:30 to 10:30 at the church before the service tomorrow. in lieu of flowers. Memorials are suggested to the First Presbyterian Church in Nebraska City, and Goody Mortuary is in charge of the arrangements for Mary Donna Patton. Raymond C. Dammy, age 90, of Nebraska City, formerly of Talmadge, passed away Sunday, July 5th at Prestige Care Center in Nebraska City. Celebration of life will be held from 4 to 6 on Friday at the Lorton Lounge in Lorton. Interment will be in McWilliams St. John Cemetery by Talmadge, where he'll be laid to rest next to his parents, Carl and Florence. Goody Mortuary, Nebraska City, is in charge of the arrangements for Raymond C. Dammy. Kurt Paul Wortley peacefully passed away Tuesday, July 14th at Lakeside Hospital in Omaha at the age of 66. Funeral Mass will be held at 1:30 tomorrow afternoon at St. Mary's Catholic Church in Nebraska City. Burial will follow at St. Mary's Cemetery in Nebraska City. Following the graveside service, the celebration of Kurt's life will follow at the Camp Event Center in Nebraska City. The casket will remain closed according to the family's wishes. Memorials may be given to Four Paws for Hope, American Cancer Society, Odo County 4-H, or Nebraska City FFA. And Goody Mortuary in Nebraska City is in charge of the arrangements for Kurt Paul Wortley. And Mary Ann Rademacher Johnson, age 81 of Johnson, passed away Tuesday, July 14th at a rural Johnson home. A funeral for Mary will be held on Monday morning at 10:30 at St. Paul Lutheran Hickory Grove Church near Auburn. Burial will follow in Zion Cemetery near Johnson. Visitation will be at the funeral home from 1 to 4 on Sunday, with family greeting friends from 1 to 3. Memorials are suggested to the family for later designation. Services are entrusted to Hemmingson Funeral Home of Auburn for Mary Ann Rademacher Johnson. For the full funeral list listings and a complete obituary archive, head to newschannelnebraska.com.
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4: Mainly clear skies develop with fog and spots early today,
5: with daytime highs approaching 90.
4: Winds out of the south around 5 miles per hour. Clear skies tonight, lows dip down to about 71. Ample sunshine expected tomorrow, daytime highs approaching 93. Dry with temperatures above average Saturday and Sunday, and highs from the low 90s to the mid-90s. I'm weatherology meteorologist Laura Lockwood on News Channel Nebraska. Right now, it's 72 degrees.
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1: News. I'm Gianna Gelosi. President Trump announcing Iran released an American citizen in a gesture of goodwill as the U.S. and Iran continue to exchange strikes. The U.S. Navy hitting another ship trying to escape a blockade of Iranian ports.
3: The U.S. has now fired on a commercial ship. It's a tanker flagged out of Curacao named Belma. U.S. Central Command says the tanker was headed toward Karg Island, Iran's primary oil export hub.
1: As Fox's Mike Tobin, crews are racing to contain hundreds of out-of-control wildfires in Canada, and the flames are blanketing the Midwest and the Northeast with thick, hazardous smoke.
4: Dangerous conditions causing Minnesota officials to evacuate thousands from the Superior National Forest area in the northern part of the state. And the worst may be yet to come as the smoke will blow across the country throughout.
1: As Fox's Chanley Painter, America's listening to Fox News.
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10: From the News Channel Nebraska newsroom, I'm Dan Swanson. Cass County Data Center Watch, a residents' coalition, is urging county officials to delay adoption of regulations rather than approve an 18-month moratorium on data center permits. The Data Center Watch cites concerns over electrical infrastructure, water resource land use, and environmental impacts. At a Planning Commission meeting Monday, more than a dozen speakers expressed concern over data centers, and no one spoke in favor. Supporters generally point to potential construction jobs and increased tax revenue. CassGram reports that the Cass County, Nebraska Economic Development Council has taken a neutral position on the data center issue. CassGram reports on a life-saving award for a Plattsmouth police officer. Officer Oscar Loya was honored for his actions after a medical emergency May 11th. Police say Officer Loya responded to a residence where he found a man unresponsive and not breathing. The officer began life-saving measures and restored the man's breathing before Plattsmouth EMS transported the man for advanced medical care. U.S. Senator Pete Ricketts issued a statement after voting to pass the Water Resource Development Act in the Senate Committee on Environment and Public Works. He called the act critical to addressing infrastructure needs across Nebraska, noting provisions to address ice jamming on the Missouri River and construction of the Perkins County Canal. He said an efficient, predictable regulatory framework drives down cost. The legislation would require the U.S. Army Corps of Engineers to expedite its 408 permitting process and to brief the Environment and Public Works Committee on Endangered Species on the Missouri River. Senator Ricketts also spoke at a press conference in Washington, D.C. regarding sanctions on Russia.
11: This bill will put additional sanctions on Putin, the oligarchs, business people in Russia, banks, the shadow fleet. It will allow the president to put up to 100% tariffs on people who are buying Russian oil, who are supporting the war machine that is terrorizing Ukraine. If Putin were to be successful in Ukraine, he will move on NATO members, and then we will be involved directly in the war.
10: A press release from Ricketts' office says the sanctions bill is the result of the late Senator Lindsey Graham's work. The Nebraska City School Board has scheduled a budget workshop at 6 p.m. Monday, August 24th at the central office. The workshop will include financial planning for the end of the fiscal year, as well as preparing for the new budget for 26-27. In sports, the Peru State College Communications Office reports that the Bobcats men's basketball team finished with a winning record of 15-13, but did not meet its goal of returning to the NAIA National Tournament for a fourth time under head coach Roman Gentry. The Bobcats were knocked out in the first round of the Heart of American Tournament. Two players received all-conference honors, and two were selected as scholar athletes. Coach Gentry will look to replace eight seniors, including Victor Lado, who led the Bobcats in scoring and rebounding. Plattsmouth won the American Legion Baseball Area 1 Juniors Tournament Tuesday with a 13-5 victory over Auburn. The Auburn Bulldog Airstream advanced with wins over Nahaka, Omaha Fusion, and Nebraska City. Hickman Juniors won Area 3 with wins over Syracuse and Crete. The river stage is at 8.4 feet. From the News Channel Nebraska Newsroom, I'm Dan Swanson.
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12: Daytime highs approaching 90 today under partly cloudy skies. Winds out of the south around 5 miles per hour. Clear skies tonight. Lows dip down to about 71. Bright sunshine tomorrow. Highs level off around 93. Temps above average Saturday and Sunday with highs in the low 90s to the mid-90s. Taking a look at the extended forecast, 98 Monday, 92 Tuesday, and 87 on Wednesday. I'm weatherology meteorologist Laura Lockwood on News Channel Nebraska. Right now, 76.
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went down to Georgia. He was looking for a soul to steal. He was in a bind because he was way behind and he was willing to make a deal. When he came across this young man sawing on a fiddle and playing it hot, and the devil jumped up on a hickory stump and said, "Boy, let me tell you what. I guess you didn't know it, but I'm a fiddle player too. And if you'd care to take a dare, I'll make a bet with you. Now you play pretty good fiddle, boy, but give the devil his due. I bet a fiddle of gold against your soul, 'cause I think I'm better than you."

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Johnny said, "Devil, just come on back if you ever want to try again. 'Cause I told you once, you son of a gun, I'm the best there's ever been." He played, "Found a mountain, run, boys, run. 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

0: Hot and humid mid-summertime weather continuing to dominate a wide and expansive area of the heartland. The heat wave winding down. Be a series of cold fronts in the move with relief in store for many to most locales beginning later on this week. Good Thursday morning, everyone. It's agriculture meteorologist Greg Solgay. We're back in with the Ag Weather today right here on Brownfield Ag News. Temperatures getting somewhat better yesterday, topping out into the upper 80s and lower 90s. It's a step or two in the right direction over sections of the upper Midwest, northwestern Corn Belt. Matter of fact, some 30 degrees cooler up near the Canadian border with the first in a string of cold fronts on the move on the morning weather maps and charts. Another boundary waffling its way across sections of the Midwest towards the upper Ohio Valley, with Gulf moisture making its way northward and some loosening of that atmospheric cap over sections of the far southwestern belt, as in through Missouri, far southern reaches of Illinois, and points on southward. Scattering of showers and thunderstorms noted there yesterday. That'll begin its move to the north and northeast, interacting with that boundary, and so we'll begin to wind down this hot, capped-off atmosphere with a couple of scattered showers and thunderstorms, slow mover, downpour-producing type cells, but no real organization to the activity, at least in the short term. Over the next several days, maybe a quarter to half, some spots to three quarters of an inch, but a good chunk of the Midwest, at least, well watered down, still some drier pockets, and even more so coming off the heat over sections of the upper Midwest and western Great Lakes region and northwestern Corn Belt. In any event, that waffling frontal boundary on the maps and charts will be beginning to lift back to the north and northeast, and so too the showers and thunderstorms, and so too the heat and humidity back from the western and southern and central Corn Belt locales back into the Great Lakes region after some relief expected there. Later on today into the 80s, it's back into the upper 80s to mid 90s and hot spots upper 90s to low 100s back westward across parts of the northern plains over the next couple of days. So the relief is relatively short-lived, but a pair of stronger cold fronts on the move expected to make their way from northwest to southeast. One showing up by the time we get to Saturday morning out of the northern plains, Great Lakes region. Relief there come to the front part of the weekend. That boundary to the south and southeast. A couple of more stronger cold fronts on the move from northwest to southeast. One will generate a couple of outbreaks of showers and thunderstorms, initially scattered for parts of the plains as well as the Corn Belt locales, but perhaps taking on derecho type scenarios over the Great Lakes region into the upper Ohio Valley, the northeast and New England, heads up accordingly. But again, no more than scattered affair coverages, quarter to three-quarter inch amounts expected. The heat will wind down, but still above average temperature readings at all but areas of the Corn Belt there. Daytime readings by mid to late portions of next week may be hard-pressed to get past 80 degrees. Relief there, and some relief, too, later on next week on through the southern plains. Showers and thunderstorms continue to well up, and the monsoon set up either side of the divide and points on westward. I'm Greg Solier with your Ag Weather today.
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3: 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Temperatures as low as 60 degrees.

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0: Good morning, I'm Jared White with Agribusiness News on Brownfield. Pioneer brand PowerCore Enlist Corn maximizes yield potential above ground pest control and weed management options. Your field knows the one that yields. Pioneer. U.S. Senate Ag Committee Chairman John Bozeman has said he wants to mark up the farm bill this month, and the CEO of Missouri Corn says time is running out before the August recess. Bradley Shad tells Brownfield,
1: "We need some support in the ag world. Hopefully we can get this accomplished definitely by the end of the year and for the future of the farmers."
0: Shad, who's attending Corn Congress this week, says corn farmers are asking lawmakers to include a one-time mandatory base acre update in the next farm bill.
1: "We want to make sure that our farmers that don't have base acres are able to get into that program, and acres that, you know, may not have been planted in those any crops or specific crops, just to where we're more accurate."
0: U.S. Senate Ag Committee staff tell Brownfield at this time there is no markup scheduled for next week. A certified real estate appraiser with Compeer Financial says while farmland values have backed off the peak seen earlier this decade, recreational land is another story. Ethan Cook tells Brownfield,
2: "Cropland values have seemed to plateau, stabilize, even retract a little bit. The recreational market has continued to see rapid acceleration. We cover a benchmark farm in my area from 2019 to present. That farm's appreciated over 130%.
0: He says it's a reflection of the overall economy.
2: "We've observed our money supply go up. We've seen the stock market just rip in year after year, and it seems to have created some ample discretionary funds."
0: Cook says the number of recreational land sales in his area is down slightly from recent years, but he says it's still an active market for landowners looking to sell. A pair of Midwestern farmers say the wet spring and summer is them keeping an eye out for crop diseases. Thomas Perkins started farming in central Illinois in Effingham County in 2016.
3: "We've already applied fungicides with the drone, some of our early planted corn. Starting to see a little bit of tar spot, which hopefully get that nipped. But you know those years when you have all that rain, the disease pressure is outlandish."
0: Tom Gillis, who's grown corn and soybeans for 30-plus years in western Wisconsin, applies his own fungicides via drone.
4: "Several years we've done that now, so we've kind of got it figured out. At least we think we do anyway. It's really critical to maintain your swath width, and we've learned that maybe just a little bit higher above the canopy gives you a little better coverage as well."
0: Perkins tells Brownfield,
3: "Not everybody's got a square 80. There's a lot of these smaller fields. I think the penetration from the fungicide's been great too, so I've been very happy with that."
0: Both say drones have brought added flexibility to their operations and agree that even in a down ag economy, the protection provided by fungicides is a worthy investment. And ethanol demand last week was generally slow. The U.S. Energy Information Administration says ethanol stocks swelled to 24.4 million barrels, 460,000 higher than the previous week's multi-month low, and 760,000 above a year ago. For these stories and more, visit brownfieldagnews.com. I'm Jared White for Brownfield.
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9: 89 today, under mainly sunny skies, southerly winds around 5 miles per hour. Tonight, 71. Ample sunshine expected. Tomorrow, highs level off around 93. Dry with temps a bit above average, Saturday and Sunday, and highs from the low 90s to the mid-90s. Looking at the long range, 98 Monday, 92 Tuesday, and 87 on Wednesday. I'm weatherology meteorologist Laura Lockwood on News Channel Nebraska. Right now, it's 76 degrees.
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11: Well, I was sitting in a coffee shop, just having a cup to pass the time, swapping rodeo stories with this old cowboy friend of mine, when some motorcycle riders started snickering in the back. I started poking fun at my friend's hat. And one old boy said, "Hey, Tex, where'd you park your horse?" A friend just pulled his hat down low, but they couldn't be ignored. One husky fella said, "I think I'll rip that hat right off your head." 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
2: News. I'm Therese Crowley. Senate confirmation hearings day two, and Attorney General nominee Todd Blanche confronted by the Epstein files again, despite releasing millions of pages. A sex trafficking victim testifies today after Blanche admitted mistakes in the redactions. Vice President J.D. Vance tells the Joe Rogan podcast.
3: We absolutely screwed up the comms of the Epstein files, like we just did. But do I think the reason we screwed up the comms is because we were trying to hide something? No.
2: Border Czar Tom Homan tells Fox why the Homeland Secretary paused ICE traffic stops and President Trump restored them.
4: We want to do a short-term pause to just to make sure that the agents out there on these operations have the vehicle stop training, and do they have the tools necessary to keep safe.
2: President Trump says Iran freed an American woman hostage in a gesture of goodwill as CENTCOM ramps up airstrikes on Iran. 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
11: From the News Channel Nebraska newsroom, I'm Dan Swanson. Cass County Data Center Watch, a residents coalition, is urging county officials to delay adoption of regulations rather than approve an 18-month moratorium on data center permits. The Data Center Watch cites concerns over electrical infrastructure, water resource land use, and environmental impacts. At a Planning Commission meeting Monday, more than a dozen speakers expressed concern over data centers, and no one spoke in favor. Supporters generally point to potential construction jobs and increased tax revenue. CassGram reports that the Cass County, Nebraska Economic Development Council has taken a neutral position on the data center issue. CassGram reports on a life-saving award for a Plattsmouth police officer. Officer Oscar Loya was honored for his actions after a medical emergency May 11th. Police say Officer Loya responded to a residence where he found a man unresponsive and not breathing. The officer began life-saving measures and restored the man's breathing before Plattsmouth EMS transported the man for advanced medical care. U.S. Senator Pete Ricketts issued a statement after voting to pass the Water Resource Development Act in the Senate Committee on Environment and Public Works. He called the act critical to addressing infrastructure needs across Nebraska, noting provisions to address ice jamming on the Missouri River and construction of the Perkins County Canal. He said an efficient, predictable regulatory framework drives down cost. The legislation would require the U.S. Army Corps of Engineers to expedite its 408 permitting process and to brief the Environment and Public Works Committee on Endangered Species on the Missouri River. Senator Ricketts also spoke at a press conference in Washington, D.C. regarding sanctions on Russia.
12: This bill will put additional sanctions on Putin, the oligarchs, business people in Russia, banks, the shadow fleet. It will allow the president to put up to 100% tariffs on people who are buying Russian oil, who are supporting the war machine that is terrorizing Ukraine. If Putin were to be successful in Ukraine, he will move on NATO members, and then we will be involved directly in the war.
11: A press release from Ricketts' office says the sanctions bill is the result of the late Senator Lindsey Graham's work. The Nebraska City School Board has scheduled a budget workshop at 6 p.m. Monday, August 24th at the central office. The workshop will include financial planning for the end of the fiscal year, as well as preparing for the new budget for 26-27. In sports, the Peru State College Communications Office reports that the Bobcats men's basketball team finished with a winning record of 15-13, but did not meet its goal of returning to the NAIA National Tournament for a fourth time under head coach Roman Gentry. The Bobcats were knocked out in the first round of the Heart of American Tournament. Two players received all-conference honors, and two were selected as scholar-athletes. Coach Gentry will look to replace eight seniors, including Victor Leto, who led the Bobcats in scoring and rebounding. Plattsmouth won the American Legion Baseball Area 1 Juniors Tournament Tuesday with a 13-5 victory over Auburn. The Auburn Bulldog Airstream advanced with wins over Nahaka, Omaha Fusion, and Nebraska City. Hickman Juniors won Area 3 with wins over Syracuse and Crete. The river stage is at 8.4 feet. From the News Channel Nebraska Newsroom, I'm Dan Swanson.
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14: 89 today under mainly sunny skies. Southerly winds around 5 miles per hour. Tonight, 71. Ample sunshine expected. Tomorrow, highs level off around 93. Dry with temps a bit above average. Saturday and Sunday, in highs in the low 90s to the mid-90s. Looking at the long range, 98 Monday, 92 Tuesday, and 87 on Wednesday. I'm weatherology meteorologist Laura Lockwood on News Channel Nebraska. Right now, 78.
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1: Politics, both local and geo, are going to weigh in on this market trade today. You're listening to the American Ag Network. Good morning. I'm Susan Littlefield. Ukraine and Russia continue their onslaught of port infrastructure, with Russia striking Ukraine's Odessa port and Ukraine targeting Russian tankers overnight. The newfound pain points to adding premium to the wheat market, which has climbed nearly 50 cents since Friday morning and actually hit two-year highs. President Trump is set to address the nation tonight and is rumored to be releasing information of Chinese interference in U.S. elections. Analysts are worried that the accusation, which is disputed within the intelligence agency, will escalate U.S.-China relations and actually could have some negative impacts on trade, specifically when we look at agriculture. The U.S. will impose a 25% tariff on Brazilian imports. That starts July 22nd, though their imports are likely to be beef and coffee to be exempt. We'll look at some opening numbers in just a moment. This is the American Ag Network. It's time again for the Nebraska Corn Minute. I'm Susan Littlefield. As we talked last week, corn is used in over 4,000 everyday items, ranging from the food you eat to household cleaners and industrial products. They're derived mostly from versatile field corn in its components like cornstarch, corn oil, and ethanol, but hid under dozens of names and other ingredients. Let's talk about food and drinks. Beyond the sweet corn you might have enjoyed for the 4th of July, it's in soft drinks as high fructose corn syrup and in chewing gum as sweeteners and flavors. It's also in energy and industrial, as corn is fermented to create fuel ethanol, and cornstarch is even used as an electrical conductor in some batteries. Cosmetics like blush and eyeshadows often list corn under its scientific name, Z-Maize. And by the way, corn is increasingly being processed into PLA to make biodegradable plastics, cups, and sustainable textiles. And that's a Nebraska Corn Minute.
2: Two.
1: September corn is opening 1 1/4 lower, 446 and a quarter. December, 469 and a quarter, down a quarter. August beans at $12.50, down 1 3/4. November, 1201, down 3/4. Soybean meal for August, 321, up 210. The oil for August, 7283, down 9. Chicago wheat September's at 678 1/2, up 1. Kansas City September, 17 3/4, 2 1/4 lower, as the Minneapolis market for September is now a quarter to the plus, trading at 683. On the livestock front, August live cattle, 229.57, down 55. October, 227.72, that's down 27. August feeders, 349.82, down 12. September, 343.57, down 80. As the lean hogs for August sit 47 to the positive, $100.80, and October, 86.75, up 2. 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

0: Cash hog business is opening higher on Thursday. I'm John Perkins with a Brownfield Market Update. Dorchester, Wisconsin's up $4 this morning at 66. Major direct markets are expected to open just about unchanged this morning, but could have at least a modestly higher undertone if buyers are still in need of some near-term supplies. Pork on Wednesday was up 25 cents at 101.46. The estimated hog slaughter on Wednesday was 480,000 head. That's up 10,000 on the week and nearly 17,500 on the year. Box beef continued its slide with choice down another 267 at 371.28 and select beef down 523 at 359.18. In Chicago this morning, August soybeans are down a half. September corn's 2.25 lower. September wheat in Chicago is 5.25 higher. Soybeans are mixed with corn down and wheat up modestly after some early mixed activity. Overall, grains and oil seeds largely continue to watch the weather. The trade continues to monitor potential crop stress for corn and soybeans, especially in northern and western growing areas. Now, parts of the region are going to see colder temperatures starting next week after some extreme heat, but some areas are going to continue to remain dry for at least the next 10 days or so. Weekly export sales numbers, new crop pretty solid on soybeans. Old crop export sales for corn marketing near low. Wheat's also watching the weather in addition to some movement issues on the Black Sea region. At the Merck this morning, live and feeder cattle are down, pressured by cash and wholesale business. August lives down 242 at 227.70. At October's, $2 lower at 224. August feeders are down 330 at 346.65. September's 330 lower at 341.07. And hogs are up, supported by cash and wholesale business. August is two higher at $100.35. October's up 62 at $87.35. I'm John Perkins with a Brownfield Market Update.
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6: News Channel Nebraska AccuWeather. 89 today under mainly sunny skies, southerly winds around 5 miles per hour. Tonight, 71. Ample sunshine expected. Tomorrow, highs level off around 93. Dry with temps a bit above average. Saturday and Sunday, and highs from the low 90s to the mid 90s. Looking at the long range, 98 Monday, 92 Tuesday, and 87 on Wednesday. I'm weatherology meteorologist Laura Lockwood on News Channel Nebraska. Currently 80.
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3: News, I'm Gianna Gelosi. The United States and Iran escalating their attacks overnight with a war that has now narrowed its focus on the Strait of Hormuz.
4: With the blockade now active, the U.S. has been on the offensive. One ship has been fired on. This is a tanker flagged out of Curacao named the Belma. The U.S. says the big ship was headed toward Iran's primary oil hub, Karg Island. The ship ignored multiple warnings, so U.S. aircraft fired multiple Hellfire missiles into the smokestack. Two tankers were turned around the previous day.
3: Fox's Mike Tobin. Dangerous air quality as smoke from raging Canadian wildfires spreads into the U.S.
5: It's hazy and gray here in Cleveland. The smell of the smoke is very strong. You can't miss it. That's coming from those Canadian wildfires. And the Midwest and the Northeast are expected to see the thickest smoke today.
3: That is Fox Weather's Katie Byrne. 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
12: From the News Channel Nebraska Newsroom, I'm Dan Swanson. The Nemaha County Elections Office reports new filings for the November election. Lonnie Swanson has filed for re-election to the Johnson Village Board. Kim Tanner has filed for re-election to the Nemaha Village Board. Peru State College's FBLA chapter was recognized in the top 10 nationally at a collegiate FBLA conference in Las Vegas. Peru State received an outstanding chapter award last year, but did not finish in the top 10. This year, the Peru State chapter was recognized as the sixth best out of 200 chapters nationally. The chapter made a recruitment video, hosted an information session, highlighted successful alum, participated in a community service event, and organized a meet and greet. The Slice of Summer, sponsored by the Auburn Chamber of Commerce, features lemonade stands Thursday and Friday, July 17th through the 18th, 10 stands, and a mini business marketer planned. Lemonade Stand Camp Awards will be announced during the Honeytown Concert at Legion Memorial Park Friday, and All Ages Sidewalk Chalk Contest starts at 6 p.m. Friday. Nebraska author Zachary Lane is scheduled at the Morton James Public Library to speak about his book, Ride That Glory Train, An Adventure on the Underground Railroad, 2 p.m. July 26. The event includes readings of Lane's latest novel. Florida officials announced that charges have been dropped against Nebraska running back Mekhi Nelson. He had been arrested in Key West last month. Police said an argument turned physical. Nebraska has added former Penn State and Iowa Western Community College running back Tiki Hayes to its 2026 roster. The river stage is at 8.5 feet. From the News Channel Nebraska Newsroom, I'm Dan Swanson.
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14: 89 today under mainly sunny skies. Southerly winds around 5 miles per hour. Tonight, 71. Ample sunshine expected. Tomorrow, highs level off around 93. Dry with temps a bit above average. Saturday and Sunday, and highs from the low 90s to the mid-90s. Looking at the long range, 98 Monday, 92 Tuesday, and 87 on Wednesday. I'm weatherology meteorologist Laura Lockwood on News Channel Nebraska. Right now, it's 82 degrees.
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0: 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Costumes are encouraged, but they're not required. 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

0: Hogs are up, cattle, corn, and soybeans are down. I'm John Perkins with a Brownfield Market Update. 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Stein has yield. Soybeans and corn are taking profits today. August beans are 3.75 lower at 11.98 and a half. September's down 3.5 at 11.89. September corn 6 lower at 4.41 and a half. December's down 5.25 at 4.64 and a quarter. Cattle are pressured by this week's cash and wholesale trade. August lives down 325 at 226.95. October's 285 lower now at 223.17. August feeders are down $5.10 at 344.85. And with cash and wholesale support, August hogs are up two at $100.35. October lean is now 60 higher at 87.32. John Perkins, Brownfield.
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2: Nebraska AccuWeather. 89 today, under mainly sunny skies. Southerly winds around 5 miles per hour. Tonight, 71. Ample sunshine expected. Tomorrow, highs level off around 93. Dry with temps a bit above average. Saturday and Sunday, in highs from the low 90s to the mid 90s. Looking at the long range, 98 Monday, 92 Tuesday, and 87 on Wednesday. I'm weatherology meteorologist Laura Lockwood on News Channel Nebraska. Right now, it's 82 degrees.
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2: News. I'm Therese Crowley. We're done accepting apologies in place of action. Michigan Congress members protesting to Canada's prime minister over failure to manage their forests with smoke from 900 Canada wildfires, sending a hazardous plume across 17 states for a fourth straight year.
3: Forecasters are saying it could be another 24 to 48 hours of this for parts of the Midwest and the Northeast, which they're really seeing some of the worst air quality they've seen in years today.
2: Fox Weather's Katie Byrne, hazardous air quality index at 500 in Detroit. Secretary of State Rubio raising alarms about groups like Antifa at a World Anti-Terror Conference.
4: Violence was not just excused, it was treated as sacrosanct. A protected class unto itself. That era has to end.
2: CENTCOM airstrikes disable an oil tanker headed for Iran's Karg Island against the blockade. 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
10: AccuWeather. 89 today, under mainly sunny skies, southerly winds around 5 miles per hour. Tonight, 71. Ample sunshine expected. Tomorrow, highs level off around 93. Dry with temps a bit above average. Saturday and Sunday, in highs from the low 90s to the mid 90s. Looking at the long range, 98 Monday, 92 Tuesday, and 87 on Wednesday. I'm weatherology meteorologist Laura Lockwood on News Channel Nebraska. Right now, 84.
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the perfect country and western song. I wrote him back a letter and I told him it was not the perfect country and western song because he hadn't said anything at all about mama or trains or trucks or prison or getting drunk.

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0: watching this week's heat dome over the northern portions of the country. You're listening to the American Ag Network. I'm Jesse Allen with this agriculture weather update. Well, as we take a look at the weather situation, a heat dome continues to produce high temperatures across northern areas here on Thursday. But for areas in the Midwest, the heat should be a little more muted today. With showers spreading in and wildfire smoke continuing to push through, high temperatures should be a couple of degrees cooler the next few days in some areas. We take a look at that weather map, and again, seeing the hot temperatures across the northern tier, some triple-digit readings in parts of the Dakotas and back into Montana as well, and seeing some mid-90s across parts of Iowa, Nebraska, and into Kansas here today. Severe weather risk is fairly low, a marginal risk across the far Red River Valley of the North in North Dakota and northwest Minnesota. More slight risks back out across parts of Montana as we work through the day today. Overall, though, I've been watching this heat work through this week, and that heat wave's expected to continue the next few days before a front moves through with some relief on Sunday into Monday in the northern plains. Additional temperature records, though, may be broken. Soil moisture conditions continue to evaporate quickly, and damage to developing crops and forages is ongoing in some areas of the northern tier. 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
0: Let's take a look at the markets. Fairly quiet day. Slipping a bit here at corn and soybeans. December corn down 5 1/4, 4.64 and a quarter. Soybeans November down 4 1/4, 11.97 and a half. Chicago wheat December down a half penny, 6.91 and a half. Kansas City wheat December down 1, 7.32 and a quarter. Spring wheat December down 2, 7.03 and a half. August live cattle down 2.95, 2.2717. Feeders August down 3.90, 3.4605. August hogs down 10, 122. 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

0: Soybeans, corn, and cattle are lower. Hogs are higher. I'm John Perkins with a Brownfield Market Update. 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Soybeans and corn continue to see some relatively light profit taking. August beans are down 4 at 11.98 and a quarter. September's 3 and 3 quarters lower at 11.88 and a half. September corn 6.5 lower at 4.41. December's down 5 and 3 quarters at 4.63 and 3 quarters. Live and feeder cattle continue to slide with pressure from cash and wholesale business. August lives down 3.72 at 2.26.40. August feeders are 4.97 lower at 3.44.95. But with on spread trade and cash and wholesale support, August hogs are now down 2 at $100.30. October's up 47 at 87.20. John Perkins, Brownfield.
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4: News Channel Nebraska AccuWeather.
5: 89 today under mainly sunny skies. Southerly winds around 5 miles per hour. Tonight, 71. Ample sunshine expected. Tomorrow, highs level off around 93. Dry with temps a bit above average. Saturday and Sunday in highs from the low 90s to the mid-90s. Looking at the long range, 98 Monday, 92 Tuesday, and 87 on Wednesday. I'm weatherology meteorologist Laura Lockwood on News Channel Nebraska. Right now, 84.
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back. But the wheels of fate had started to turn, and me, there was no way out. 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
2: Fox News. This is Foster. Day two of Acting Attorney General Todd Blanche's confirmation hearing has testimony from witnesses against his confirmation, like former Justice Department pardon attorney Liz Oyer.
3: Americans across the political spectrum rely on DOJ to keep us safe and free. Mr. Blanche has shown that he is willing to put all of that at risk to serve a political agenda.
2: And supporters like Jennifer Boss, her daughter Megan's body was allegedly hidden for 51 days in a garbage can by a man in the country illegally from Mexico.
4: We must have leaders that are willing to act before the next life is taken. Leaders that are willing to confront the failures instead of explaining them away. Leaders like Todd Blanche.
2: These two Republican senators on the Judiciary Committee say they're on the fence about advancing Blanche's confirmation. President Trump's scheduled to address the nation tonight with a speech expected to be about election security. America's listening to Fox News.
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9: From the News Channel Nebraska newsroom, I'm Dan Swanson. Cass County Data Center Watch, a residents' coalition, is urging county officials to delay adoption of regulations rather than approve an 18-month moratorium on data center permits. The Data Center Watch cites concerns over electrical infrastructure, water resource land use, and environmental impacts. At a Planning Commission meeting Monday, more than a dozen speakers expressed concern over data centers, and no one spoke in favor. Supporters generally point to potential construction jobs and increased tax revenue. CassGram reports that the Cass County, Nebraska Economic Development Council has taken a neutral position on the data center issue. CassGram reports on a life-saving award for a Plattsmouth police officer. Officer Oscar Loya was honored for his actions after a medical emergency May 11th. Police say Officer Loya responded to a residence where he found a man unresponsive and not breathing. The officer began life-saving measures and restored the man's breathing before Plattsmouth EMS transported the man for advanced medical care. U.S. Senator Pete Ricketts issued a statement after voting to pass the Water Resource Development Act in the Senate Committee on Environment and Public Works. He called the act critical to addressing infrastructure needs across Nebraska, noting provisions to address ice jamming on the Missouri River and construction of the Perkins County Canal. He said an efficient, predictable regulatory framework drives down cost. The legislation would require the U.S. Army Corps of Engineers to expedite its 408 permitting process and to brief the Environment and Public Works Committee on Endangered Species on the Missouri River. Senator Ricketts also spoke at a press conference in Washington, D.C. regarding sanctions on Russia.
10: This bill will put additional sanctions on Putin, the oligarchs, business people in Russia, banks, the shadow fleet. It will allow the president to put up to 100% tariffs on people who are buying Russian oil, who are supporting the war machine that is terrorizing Ukraine. If Putin were to be successful in Ukraine, he will move on NATO members, and then we will be involved directly in the war.
9: A press release from Ricketts' office says the sanctions bill is the result of the late Senator Lindsey Graham's work. The Nebraska City School Board has scheduled a budget workshop at 6 p.m. Monday, August 24th at the central office. The workshop will include financial planning for the end of the fiscal year, as well as preparing for the new budget for 26-27. In sports, the Peru State College Communications Office reports that the Bobcats men's basketball team finished with a winning record of 15-13, but did not meet its goal of returning to the NAIA National Tournament for a fourth time under head coach Roman Gentry. The Bobcats were knocked out in the first round of the Heart of American Tournament. Two players received all-conference honors, and two were selected as scholar athletes. Coach Gentry will look to replace eight seniors, including Victor Lado, who led the Bobcats in scoring and rebounding. Plattsmouth won the American Legion Baseball Area 1 Juniors Tournament Tuesday with a 13-5 victory over Auburn. The Auburn Bulldog Airstream advanced with wins over Nahaka, Omaha Fusion, and Nebraska City. Hickman Juniors won Area 3 with wins over Syracuse and Crete. The river stage is at 8.4 feet. 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
11: 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Mary Donna Patton, age 91, of Nebraska City, passed away at the Ambassador Healthcare Facility Tuesday, June 2nd. There'll be a celebration of Mary Donna's life at 10:30 Friday morning at the First Presbyterian Church in Nebraska City. Interment will take place at Wayuka Cemetery in Nebraska City. Family will greet friends from 9:30 to 10:30 at the church before the service tomorrow. In lieu of flowers, memorials are suggested to the First Presbyterian Church in Nebraska City, and Goody Mortuary is in charge of the arrangements for Mary Donna Patton. Raymond C. Dammy, age 90, of Nebraska City, formerly of Talmadge, passed away Sunday, July 5th at Prestige Care Center in Nebraska City. Celebration of life will be held from 4 to 6 on Friday at the Lorton Lounge in Lorton. Interment will be in McWilliams St. John Cemetery by Talmadge, where he'll be laid to rest next to his parents, Carl and Florence. Goody Mortuary, Nebraska City, is in charge of the arrangements for Raymond C. Dammy. Kurt Paul Wortley peacefully passed away Tuesday, July 14th at Lakeside Hospital in Omaha at the age of 66. Funeral Mass will be held at 1:30 tomorrow afternoon at St. Mary's Catholic Church in Nebraska City. Burial will follow at St. Mary's Cemetery in Nebraska City. Following the graveside service, a celebration of Kurt's life will follow at the Camp Event Center in Nebraska City. The casket will remain closed according to the family's wishes. Memorials may be given to Four Paws for Hope, American Cancer Society, Odo County 4-H, or Nebraska City FFA. And Goody Mortuary in Nebraska City is in charge of the arrangements for Kurt Paul Wortley. And Mary Ann Rademacher Johnson, age 81 of Johnson, passed away Tuesday, July 14th at a rural Johnson home. A funeral for Mary will be held on Monday morning at 10:30 at St. Paul Lutheran Hickory Grove Church near Auburn. Burial will follow in Zion Cemetery near Johnson. Visitation will be at the funeral home from 1 to 4 on Sunday, with family greeting friends from 1 to 3. Memorials are suggested to the family for later designation. Services are entrusted to Hemmingson Funeral Home of Auburn for Mary Ann Rademacher Johnson. For the full funeral listings and a complete obituary archive, head to newschannelnebraska.com.
12: News Channel Nebraska AccuWeather.
13: Mainly sunny this afternoon with a high of 89. Southeasterly winds around 5 miles per hour. Lows around 71. Tonight, clear skies. 93 tomorrow, ample sunshine expected. Temps a bit above average Saturday and Sunday with highs in the low 90s to the mid 90s. Looking at the long range, 98 Monday, 92 Tuesday, and 87 on Wednesday. I'm weatherology meteorologist Laura Lockwood on News Channel Nebraska. Currently, it's 86 degrees.
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0: Hogs are mostly higher. Soybeans, corn, and cattle are fully lower. I'm John Perkins with a Brownfield Market Update. Speed wins. That's why Stein is focused on delivering higher yield and genetics faster than the competition, and why they release more new Enlist E3 lines than any other company. Stein has yield. Soybeans are seeing some profit-taking. Old crop export sales are up on the week, and new crop sales are the largest in months, both led by China. The trade continues to monitor potential crop stress in some key growing areas. August beans are down 4 3/4 at 11.97 1/2. September's 5 1/4 lower at 11.87. August meal is up 2.70 at 321.60. August bean oil's down 8 points at 72.84. Corn's lower today. Parts of the Corn Belt could see cooler temperatures next week, but some areas are going to remain dry into much later this month. Old crop export sales are marketing near low, with new crop down in the week. September's 7 lower at 440.5. December's down 6.5 at 463. And wheat's mostly lower, consolidating, but continuing to watch U.S. and world crop weather issues in addition to movement in the Black Sea region. Technically, contracts look a little bit overbought. September Chicago's down 4.5 at 673. September Kansas City's 5 1/4 lower at 714 3/4. September Minneapolis is down 2 at 681 1/4. Live and feeder cattle are down sharply under cash and wholesale pressure. Just light direct trade so far, $10 to $11 lower than a week ago on the live basis. Yesterday's dress sales down 12 to 15. Box beef's lower at midday. August live's down 337 at 226.75. October's 302 lower at 222.97. August feeders are down 447 at 345.47. And on spread trade and the recent cash and wholesale business, August hogs are down $700.25. October's up 42 at 87.15. Brownfield.
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5: News Channel, Nebraska AccuWeather. 89 this afternoon, under partly cloudy skies, southeasterly winds around 5 miles per hour. Lows dip down to about 71 tonight. Ample sunshine expected tomorrow. High temperatures reach up to 93. Dry with temperatures above average Saturday and Sunday, and highs in the low 90s to the mid 90s. Taking a look at the extended forecast, 98 Monday, 92 Tuesday, and 87 on Wednesday. I'm weatherology meteorologist Laura Lockwood on News Channel Nebraska. Right now, 86.
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Darling, I've wasted a lot of years not seeing the real you. But tonight your beauty is shining through. And I never took the time to let you know. So before he takes you away, please let me say.

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2: News. I'm Therese Crowley. Secretary of State Rubio hosting a global anti-terror summit and warning that far-left political violence cannot be ignored. Treasury Secretary Scott Bessent says he's living proof.
3: I'm going to remind everyone in this room and all the media that I was the subject of an assassination attempt.
2: Massachusetts man traveled to the Capitol to kill Bessent to be sentenced next month. Iran waving a banner of President Trump in a casket amid new CENTCOM airstrikes, but the president says they also sent a sign of goodwill, releasing an American woman held hostage since last year. He gives a national address tonight at 9 Eastern. Michigan lawmakers protesting to Canada's prime minister over failure to manage Canada's forests, with smoke from 900 wildfires sending a hazardous plume across 17 U.S. states for a forest straight year. Detroit's air quality index at a dangerous 500. Over 100 is unhealthy. 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
9: 89 this afternoon under partly cloudy skies. Southeasterly winds around 5 miles per hour. Lows dip down to about 71 tonight. Ample sunshine expected tomorrow. High temperatures reach up to 93. Dry with temperatures above average Saturday and Sunday, and highs in the low 90s to the mid 90s. Taking a look at the extended forecast, 98 Monday, 92 Tuesday, and 87 on Wednesday. I'm weatherology meteorologist Laura Lockwood on News Channel Nebraska. Right now, 86.
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0: $50 bill. Hey, well, all right, you're over the gate and let him out and walk on. Boy, here come a lot number 29 in. What are you going to give for? 25 to get 30 now. 5 little bit of pop, another 40 now. 5 little bit of pop, another bit now. 5, 55.
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0: Late in Thursday's session, soybeans and corn are lower. I'm John Perkins with a Brownfield Market Update. You better build bigger bins. It's just a suggestion, but regardless, be ready to maximize your per acre profits with MX Series corn by Stein. Stein has yield. Soybeans and corn continue to see some profit taking. August beans are down 7 1/4, 11.95. September 6 1/2, lower at 11.85 3/4. September corn's down 6 at 441 1/2. December's 5 lower at 464 1/2. Live and feeder cattle were sharply lower, pressured by cash and wholesale business. August live was down 305 at 227.07. October was 272 lower at 223.27. August feeders were down 335 at 346.60. And on spread trade in the higher midday move in pork, August hogs were down 5 at $100.27. October was up 20 at $86.92. John Perkins, Brownfield.
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2: Weather. 89 this afternoon under partly cloudy skies, southeasterly winds around 5 miles per hour. Lows dip down to about 71 tonight. Ample sunshine expected tomorrow. High temperatures reach up to 93. Dry with temperatures above average Saturday and Sunday, and highs in the low 90s to the mid 90s. Taking a look at the extended forecast, 98 Monday, 92 Tuesday, and 87 on Wednesday. I'm weatherology meteorologist Laura Lockwood on News Channel Nebraska. Right now,
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Traffic continues on the lower track while it's mixed for the Hogs this afternoon. You're listening to the American Ag Network, and good afternoon. I'm Susan Littlefield. Live cattle complex as the lower traders continue to be disappointed. Kind of the lack of fundamental support available this week in the marketplace. Now, there is the continued talk. There could be some more sales noted throughout the week, but the vast majority of this week's trade is likely done. Having said that, aside from the cash cattle trade developing in Kansas, that was 237 to 238. That was 10 to 11 lower than last week's weighted average. Box beef prices are lower. Choices are down $1.94. Selects are down $1.22. Mixed numbers, as I mentioned, on the hog complex today. The market continues to be fueled, though, by some consumer demand that moves to the excellent side. As long as demand remains consistent, it's likely that the contracts will continue to put the green in the screen.

0: As we look at the pork cutout, value is up $2.83. 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
0: September corn 7 1/4 lower, trades 440 1/4. December 463 1/4, down 6 1/4. August beans 11.97 1/4, down 5. And November down 5 3/4, 11.96. Soybean meal August 321.40, that's up 250. Oil August at 72.84, down 8. Chicago wheat September 673 4 1/2 lower. Kansas City September is now down 5 1/4, 714 3/4. As Minneapolis September 2 1/4 lower, 681. August live cattle at 226.75, down 337. October 222.95, that's dropped 305. August feeders 345.47, down 447. September at 339.77, down 460. August lean hogs $100.27, that's down a nickel. And October is up 40, trading at 87.12. In the class 3 milk, we've got July 15 at 76 unchanged, and August is up 59 at 17.63. 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
1: You know, most people look through their wallets or their pocketbooks and way down at the bottom past the credit cards and baby pictures, green stamps, you usually find a little old dog-eared piece of poetry. I was cleaning out my wallet the other day and I ran across a whole bunch of IOUs, some of them 30 years overdue. Funny thing is that all these IOUs are owed to one person. And I kind of feel like right now might be a pretty good time for an accounting. Mom, you listening? Mom, I owe you for so many things. A lot of services, like night watchman, for instance. For lying awake nights, listening for coughs, cries, creaking floorboards, and me coming in too late. You had the eye of an eagle, the roar of a lion, but you always had a heart as big as a house. I owe you for services as a short order cook, chef, baker, for making sirloin out of hamburger, turkey out of tuna fish, and two big old strapping boys out of leftovers. I owe you for cleaning services, for the daily scrubbing of face and ears, all work done by hand, and for the frequent dusting of a small boy's pants to try to make sure that he led a spotless life, and for washing and ironing no laundry could ever do, for drying the tears of childhood and for ironing out the problems of growing up. I owe you for service as a bodyguard, for protecting me from the terrors of thunderstorms, nightmares, and too many green apples. And Lord knows I owe you for medical attention, for nursing me through measles, mumps, bruises, bumps, splinters, and spring fever. And let's not forget medical advice either. Oh no, important things like don't scratch it or it won't get well, or if you cross your eyes they're going to stick like that. And probably most important of all was, be sure you got on clean underwear, boy, in case you're in an accident. And owe you for veterinarian services, for feeding every lost dog that I dragged home at the end of a rope, and for healing the pains of puppy love. And I owe you for entertainment. Entertainment that kept the household going during some pretty tough times, for wonderful productions at Christmas, 4th of July, and birthdays, and for making make-believe come true on a very limited budget. I owe you for construction work, for building kites, confidence, hopes and dreams, and somehow you made them all touch the sky. And for cementing a family together so it'd stand the worst kinds of shocks and blows, and for laying down a good, strong foundation to build a life on. I owe you for carrying charges, for carrying me on your books for the necessities of life that a growing boy has just got to have. Things like a pair of high-top boots with a little pocket on the side for a jackknife. And one thing, Mom, I will never, ever forget. When there were only two pieces of apple pie left and three hungry people, I noticed that you were the one who suddenly decided that you really didn't like apple pie in the first place. These are just a very few of the things for which payment is long overdue. The person I owe them to worked very cheap. She managed by simply doing without a whole lot of things that she needed herself. My IOUs add up to much more than I could ever hope to repay. But you know, the nicest thing about it all is that I know that she'll mark the entire bill paid in full for just one kiss and four little words. Mom, I love you.

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5: Tom Graham, the U.S. intensifying strikes on Iran. Pentagon forces also firing at a ship Americans accused of trying to break its naval blockade. White House spokeswoman Caroline Levitt says there's still hope for negotiations.
6: They have expressed they still want to make a deal to the president. We're talking to them.
5: In the meantime, President Trump says Iranian military weapons stores have largely been depleted. Wildfires raging in Canada are sending smoke into the U.S. Air quality alerts have been issued for several states. Fox Weather's Katie Byrne is in Cleveland.
7: This is some of the worst air quality in years for parts of the Midwest and Northeast. Here in Cleveland, there's a smell of burning wood in the air. Health officials are urging people to limit their time outside, especially kids, older adults, and anyone with breathing problems.
5: Air quality issues are being compounded by a heat dome over the Northeast. 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
13: Slight chance for showers this afternoon. Otherwise, a blend of clouds and sun. High of 89, south winds 5 to 10 miles per hour. Partly cloudy skies again tonight. Slight chance for showers, 71. Sunshine mixed with clouds at times. Tomorrow, daytime highs approaching 93. Temperatures above average, Saturday and Sunday, with highs in the low 90s to the mid 90s. I'm weatherology meteorologist Laura Lockwood on News Channel Nebraska. Currently 87.
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0: into a fully mixed market Thursday. You're listening to the American Ag Network. Good afternoon. I'm Susan Littlefield. So corn lost its momentum early on. Old crop corn export sales reported this morning were below expectations. A new marketing year low as total commitments were up about 24% from last year at 3.397 billion bushels. And USDA projected for the year is 72 million bushels with 7 weeks that are left in the marketing year. New crop sales were also soft. They came in at 311,200 metric tons. Cumulative new crop sales are now 14% higher than this time last year. Soybeans fell from the overnight highs. Old crop bean sales were weak, 188,300 metric tons, slightly recovering from the last 2 weeks of very poor sales, as cumulative sales are at 1.518 million bushels. That's down 18% from last year, but it is near the USDA target. As for the new crop sales, they're much better at 1.770 million metric tons. Wheat gave back overnight gains as export sales this morning were the lowest in the new marketing year so far. Came in at 235,100 metric tons. Now, the German Farmer Co-op is estimating 26 wheat harvest in their country at 21.89 million metric tons. As cattle, well, they closed negative. By the way, that's the 14th straight session to do so. More cases of New World screwworm have been reported in Texas. That brings the total now to 39. And the Trump administration is slapping a 25% tariff on Brazilian imports after Section 301 investigations found Brazil was using unfair trade practices. But Brazilian beef imports will be exempt. Hogs were red on in the front month with positive on the defers. ASF continues to run rampant through Europe and parts of Africa as their Department of Homeland Security and the ranchers at Texas A&M stepping up preparedness for a potential outbreak in the U.S. This is the American Ag Network.
1: This program is great for getting guys healed up to take the pressure off of trying to get that crop in.
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3: Governor.
0: September corn will settle down 6 on the day, 441 and a half. December, 464, down 5 and a half. August beans, 1195, down 7 and a quarter. And November, 1195, down 6 and 3 quarters. Soybean meal for August, 322.90, up 4. Oil, August, 72.43, down 49. Chicago wheat, September, 674 and 3 quarters, down 2 and 3 quarters. Kansas City, September, 716 and a half, down 3 and a half. As Minneapolis, September, 685 and a quarter, that market is up 2. On to the live cattle, August 227.07, down 305. October 223.27, down 272. August feeders 346.60, down 335. September 340.35, down 402. August lean hogs $100.27, that's down a nickel, as October up 20, 86.92. Now for the Class 3 milk, July unchanged at 1576 and August 1763, up 59. 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
4: 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The Brownville Education Center for Arts and Humanities, also known as BECCA, will host its annual summer fundraiser, a whole hog barbecue, Saturday, July 18th from 11 to 2 at the Village Hall in downtown Brownville on Main Street. The food crew will set up the night before for this 12-hour process, and they'll even have a tractor for an old-fashioned ice cream churn to create a sweet treat for everybody who attends. 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
3: Everything about Democrat Dan Osborne is fake.
4: Osborne says he's independent, but he's endorsed by the Democrat machine. Osborne admitted he'd give Democrats control of the Senate.
3: Dan Osborne said he'd have been the deciding vote to tax our tips, overtime, and Social Security.
4: Taking thousands out of our pockets. 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
3: Dan Osborne claims he's for the working man, but Osborne and his wife paid themselves hundreds of thousands of dollars through shady Wyoming companies they control, skirting election laws.
4: Osborne and his family have pocketed nearly $500,000 already.
3: And you know, some of that money was raised with a man who allegedly trafficked young girls for Jeffrey Epstein.
4: Gross. Don't be fooled by fake Dan Osborne.
3: Paid for by Pete Ricketts for Senate.
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I had my guitar on my back. When a stranger stopped beside me in an antique Cadillac.

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You turned on the radio, and them sad old songs coming out of them speakers was solid country gold. Then I noticed the stranger was ghost white there when he asked me for a light.

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He said, "This is where you get off, boy, 'cause I'm going back to Alabama." As I stepped out of that Cadillac, I said, "Mister, many thanks." He said, "You don't have to call me Mister, Mister.

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0: Hogs were mostly higher Thursday. Soybeans, corn, and cattle finished lower. I'm John Perkins with a Brownfield Market Update. When it comes to short stature corn, it all started with Stein. For decades, they've been focused on unique hybrids that deliver top yields. Stein invented short stature corn, then they perfected it. Stein has yield. Soybeans were lower on profit-taking and technical selling. Old crop export sales were up on the week, and new crop sales were the largest in months, with both led by China. The trade continues to monitor potential crop stress in some key growing areas. August beans were down 7 1/4 at 11.95. September was 7 lower at 11.85 1/4. August bean meal was up $4 at 322.90, and August bean oil was down 49 points at 72.43. Corn saw some profit-taking. Parts of the Corn Belt could see cooler temperatures next week, but some areas are going to remain dry into the end of the month. Old crop export sales were marketing near low, with new crop down in the week. September corn was 6 lower at 441.5, and December was down 5.5 at 464. And wheat closed mixed. It consolidated, continuing to watch U.S. and world crop weather issues in addition to movement in and around the Black Sea region. Technically, contracts did look a little bit overbought. September Chicago was 2 3/4 lower at 674 3/4. September Kansas City was down 3.5 at 716.5. September Minneapolis was up 2 at 685 1/4. Live and feeder cattle were down sharply, coming under cash and wholesale pressure again on Thursday. August live was down 305 at 227.07, and October was 272 lower at 223.27. August feeders were down 335 at 346.60. And hogs were mixed, mostly higher on spread trade, along with the recent cash and wholesale business. August lean was down 5 cents at $100.27. October was up 20 at $86.92. I'm John Perkins with a Brownfield Market Update.
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7: AccuWeather. Sunshine mixed with clouds at times this afternoon, with a slight chance of rain showers. High temperatures reach up to 89. Winds out of the south, 5 to 10 miles per hour. Slight chance of rain showers tonight. Lows level off around 71. Partly cloudy skies. A blend of clouds and sun tomorrow. Highs around 91. Dry with temperatures above average Saturday and Sunday, and highs from the low 90s to the mid 90s. I'm weatherology meteorologist Laura Lockwood on News Channel Nebraska. Right now, it's 89 degrees.
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2: I'm Carmen Roberts. The U.S. expands attacks on Iran, which calls Strait of Hormuz a red line as it retaliates. But White House Press Secretary Caroline Leavitt says
3: Iran very much continues to talk to the United States of America and express that they want to make a deal with us because they are suffering devastating blows on behalf of our United States military.
2: And Iran has launched attacks on Iraq, Bahrain, Jordan, and Kuwait as it tries to target U.S. forces. Parts of Texas are still facing a risk of flooding following extreme rainfall. Kendall County Judge Jane Stolarskik tells reporters officials got advance notice of this flooding.
4: Although we had a great response to the last flood, we are even better positioned this time to pre-position assets because we had some notice.
2: America's listening to Fox News.
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9: From the News Channel Nebraska newsroom, I'm Dan Swanson. The Rural Main Street Index has plummeted for July and sank below growth neutral for the fifth time in the past 6 months. The survey conducted by Creighton University Professor Ernie Goss identified weak commodity prices as the top threat. More than half of CEOs reported that weak commodity prices are the greatest challenge to the agricultural economy moving forward. The survey indicated weak cash flows, slowing equipment sales, and dips in the farm and ranch land value index. Nebraska's top five exported agriculture products, beef, corn, soybean, pork, soybean meal, fell by 9.9% for the first two quarters of the fiscal year compared to the same period in 2025. Omaha and Lincoln Economic Development Groups announced the formation of the AgWorks Corridor across 11 counties. The initiative is intended to attract investment, support innovation, and help companies with access to labor, manufacturing capabilities, and global markets. Economic developers mentioned the I-80 corridor between Lincoln and Omaha as an economic engine. Christy Venn, facility manager at Cargill Blair, called the Blair campus a biotechnology oasis. Omaha and Lincoln are described as hubs for processing agricultural inputs. A press release from Select Greater Omaha and Lincoln Partnership for Economic Development references 700 companies and 37,000 employees to support a dense, specialized business ecosystem that is 66% more concentrated than the national average. The press release also cited education and research capacities in the corridor. The river stage is at 8.5 feet. From the News Channel, Nebraska Newsroom, I'm Dan Swanson.
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11: Sunshine mixed with clouds at times this afternoon, with a slight chance of rain showers. High temperatures reach up to 89, winds out of the south, 5 to 10 miles per hour. Slight chance of rain showers tonight. Lows level off around 71, partly cloudy skies. A blend of clouds and sun tomorrow, highs around 91. Dry with temperatures above average Saturday and Sunday, and highs from the low 90s to the mid 90s. I'm weatherology meteorologist Laura Lockwood on News Channel Nebraska. Right now, it's 89 degrees.
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5: Everything about Democrat Dan Osborne is fake.
6: Osborne says he's independent, but he's endorsed by the Democrat machine. Osborne admitted he'd give Democrats control of the Senate.
5: Dan Osborne said he'd have been the deciding vote to tax our tips, overtime, and Social Security.
6: Taking thousands out of our pockets. 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
5: Dan Osborne claims he's for the working man, but Osborne and his wife paid themselves hundreds of thousands of dollars through shady Wyoming companies they control, skirting election laws.
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5: And you know, some of that money was raised with a man who allegedly trafficked young girls for Jeffrey Epstein.
6: Gross. 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

0: Thursday, hogs were mixed, soybeans, cattle, and corn finished lower. I'm John Perkins with a Brownfield Market Update. Glance your potential and harvest your reality with Stein. Each season brings promise and potential. Turn that potential into reality by planting the best genetics from Stein Seed Company. Soybeans were lower on profit-taking and technical selling, along with some outside market influence during the session. Old crop export sales were up on the week, but below average. New crop was the largest in months when both of those were led by China. The trade continues to monitor potential crop stress in some key U.S. growing areas. August beans were down 7.25 at 11.95. September was 7 lower at 11.85 1/4. August bean meal was up $4 at 3.32.90. August bean oil was down 49 points at 72.43. Corn was lower on profit-taking and technical selling. Parts of the Corn Belt could see cooler temperatures in the coming week, but some areas might remain dry until later on this month. Old crop export sales are a marketing year low, with new crop down in the week. September corn was 6 lower at 441.5, and December was down 5.5 at 464. Wheat did finish mixed. It consolidated, continuing to watch U.S. and world crop weather issues in addition to movement in the Black Sea region. Technically, contracts look a little bit overbought after the recent rally. September Chicago was down 2.75 at 674.75. September Kansas City was 3.5 lower at 716.5. September Minneapolis was up 2 at 685.25. Live and feeder cattle were down sharply under cash and wholesale pressure. Brent Barnett has more on that in just a bit. August live is down 305 at 227.07. October was 272 lower at 223.27. August feeders were down 335 at 346.60. And hogs were mostly higher on spread trade in the recent cash and wholesale business. August was down 5 at $100.27. October was up 20 at $86.92. Brent Barnett has that look at cash livestock after this.
1: I actually drop better when I'm high. 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
3: Direct cash cattle trade activity is picking up steam late in the week. A light trade has developed in Kansas at sharply lower money at $237 to $238. That's $10 to $11 lower than last week. A handful of deals have been noted in Texas at $237 on a live basis. A few bids have been renewed in Nebraska but have been passed. A little light movement through Friday is not out of the question. Boxed beef closed lower with choice down $2.90 at $368.38, select down $3.49 at $355.69. Estimated cattle slaughter was 109,000 head. Cash hogs were mixed at the close. The market has been monitoring demand trends this week. Barrels and gilts at the National Daily Direct closed 40 cents lower with a base range of 95 to 101. Estimated hog slaughter was 479,000 head. Down 1,000 on the week. I'm Brent Barnett with Brownfield.
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10: News Channel Nebraska AccuWeather.
11: Sunshine mixed with clouds at times this afternoon, with a slight chance of rain showers. High temperatures reach up to 89. Winds out of the south, 5 to 10 miles per hour. Slight chance of rain showers tonight. Lows of aloft around 71. Partly cloudy skies. A blend of clouds and sun tomorrow. Highs around 91. Dry with temperatures above average Saturday and Sunday, and highs from the low 90s to the mid 90s. I'm weatherology meteorologist Laura Lockwood on News Channel Nebraska. Right now, 88.
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3: Fox News, I'm Tom Graham. President Trump planning to reveal new details about America's election security in a speech to the nation tonight. Fox's Jared Halpern.
4: The president plans to reveal newly declassified intelligence assessments about vulnerabilities to election systems during 2020.
5: It will shock you if you have an honest eye listening to the president tonight.
4: White House Press Secretary Caroline Levitt says President Trump will also remark on intensifying attacks on Iran and the economy.
3: Democrats are warning the president is attempting to delegitimize the upcoming midterm elections. Catastrophic flooding continues in parts of Texas today. Emergency crews conducting water rescues. Fox Weather's Robert Ray is in Uvalde, 80 miles west of San Antonio.
6: Over 25 people were rescued yesterday. More rescues happening here today. Unfortunately, what we're dealing with right now is more rain on the way.
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9: Partly cloudy skies tonight with a slight chance of rain showers. Lows dip down to about 71. Winds out of the south, 5 to 10 miles per hour. Sunshine mixed with clouds at times tomorrow. High temperatures reach up to 91. Clear skies tomorrow night. Lows dip down to about 73. Dry with temperatures above average Saturday and Sunday and highs from the low 90s to the mid 90s. I'm weatherology meteorologist Laura Lockwood on News Channel Nebraska. Right now, 82.
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3: Everything about Democrat Dan Osborne is fake.
4: Osborne says he's independent, but he's endorsed by the Democrat machine. Osborne admitted he'd give Democrats control of the Senate.
3: Dan Osborne said he'd have been the deciding vote to tax our tips, overtime, and Social Security,
4: taking thousands out of our pockets. 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
3: Dan Osborne claims he's for the working man, but Osborne and his wife paid themselves hundreds of thousands of dollars through shady Wyoming companies they control, skirting election laws.
4: Osborne and his family have pocketed nearly $500,000 already.
3: And you know, some of that money was raised with a man who allegedly trafficked young girls for Jeffrey Epstein.
4: Gross. Don't be fooled by fake Dan Osborne.
3: Paid for by Pete Ricketts for Senate.
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0: I'm Brent Barnett on Brownfield. A market analyst is encouraged by recent steps from the U.S. and China to ease trade tensions. U.S. Commodities President Don Rose.
1: U.S. is looking to take off the 10% tariffs against fentanyl with China. At the same time, China's looking at a reciprocal reduction of 10% on U.S. grain imports. So, you know, the bottom line, I think it's a demand boost.
0: More news up next on Brownfield.
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0: The global crop intelligence lead at Earth Daily says more farmers are using precision ag technology to make better crop management decisions. Nick Ortman tells Brownfield.
4: Remote sensing has been a wonderful tool that's been in agriculture for a really long time. It's a great tool and a great way to monitoring your area and confirming or challenging an

0: expectation that's coming from other sources.
1: An extension agronomist says tar spot pressure is picking up steam in Iowa. Megan Anderson is with Iowa State University.
2: There have been a number of tar spot confirmations. All of them have been fairly low on the plant and, for the most part, very low severity.
1: She says this year's detections shouldn't come as a surprise. And the USDA's reporting a strong week for new crop soybean export sales. It was one of the largest weeks for new crop sales in months, led by solid demand from China. I'm Brent Barnett, Brownfield.
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4: Partly cloudy skies tonight, with a slight chance of rain showers. Lows dip down to about 71. Winds out of the south, 5 to 10 miles per hour. Sunshine mixed with clouds at times. Tomorrow, high temperatures reach up to 91. Clear skies tomorrow night. Lows dip down to about 73. Dry with temperatures above average. Saturday and Sunday, and highs in the low 90s to the mid 90s. I'm weatherology meteorologist Laura Lockwood on News Channel Nebraska. Right now, 82.
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3: Fox News. I'm Carmen Roberts. The U.S. military carries out another night of attacks on Iran as the two countries fight for control of the Strait of Hormuz. Fox's Lucas Tomlinson has more from Tel Aviv.
4: Iran has responded to these strikes by launching attacks of its own today against Iraq, Bahrain, Jordan, and Kuwait. And the Kuwaiti army just said it shot down 33 drones today.
3: Smoke from hundreds of Canadian wildfires is pouring across the border, pushing air from New England to the Midwest to unhealthy levels.
5: Ontario Premier Doug Ford says 150 fire crews and nearly 50 firefighting aircraft are working around the clock to extinguish these fires.
3: Fox's Asher Red in Toronto. And more than 500 people are feared dead after boats capsize in Burma. 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
8: From the News Channel Nebraska newsroom, I'm Dan Swanson. The latest report from the National Taxpayers Union and the Platt Institute says Nebraska must enact new power grid policies to encourage data centers and digital infrastructure, even as 10 counties have passed moratoriums on data center permits. Pete Sepp of the Taxpayers Union said lawmakers should not hesitate to meet the electrical demands of a modern economy, and a Platt Institute report urges lawmakers to act now. The report recognizes potential from data centers in expanding the economic base and lowering taxes on residents. The owner of a $1 billion power plant in Otoe County would have been assessed about $18 million in property taxes in 2025, which is the equivalent to 38% of all the property taxes the county collected in the year. If the tax collection were in a single school district like Nebraska City, it would pay the school's entire annual expenses for nearly a year and a half. Otoe County's total valuation in 2025 was $3.7 billion, and the valuation of the Nebraska City School District is $1.3 billion. In a scenario where there is a taxable $1 billion power plant, it could potentially double the tax valuation at Nebraska City and cut property taxes paid by households in half. A private power plant that is tethered to a large electrical customer will pay local property taxes. LB 1261 protects the private power company from eminent domain by the public power district, but data center opponents ask what happens if the private power company voluntarily merges with public power. In that case, the power plant will still pay a payment in lieu of taxes, but the payment is calculated based on a percentage of the electricity sold within the jurisdiction. If a data center permanently shuts down due to technological advances, such as space deployment or quantum computing, the private power company would no longer have authority to exist. The power plant might entice a new customer, but it would not be able to unilaterally merge with public power. Such a merger scenario would require permission from the five-member Nebraska Power Review Board, which is appointed by the governor. News Channel Nebraska is not aware of any specific data center proposal for Otto County, but some Nebraska City residents say they have been approached by the power development company Tenaska about purchasing land. Omaha and Lincoln Economic Development Groups announced the formation of the Ag Works Corridor across 11 counties. The initiative is intended to attract investment, support innovation, and help companies with access to labor, manufacturing capabilities, and global markets. Economic developers mentioned the I-80 corridor between Lincoln and Omaha as an economic engine. Christy Vinn, facility manager at Cargill Blair, called the Blair campus a biotechnology oasis. Omaha and Lincoln are described as hubs for processing agricultural inputs. A press release from Select Greater Omaha and Lincoln Partnership for Economic Development references 700 companies and 37,000 employees to support a dense, specialized business ecosystem. The press release also cited education and research capacities in the corridor. With a deadline for incumbents to file for village board, the Richardson County Election Office reports new filings. For Dawson Village Board, filing are Larry Koch and Stephanie Ingraham. At Rulo, Regina Barber has filed. Kenneth Stroff and John Keene at Salem. For Schubert, Gary Hayes and Linda Pachin. For Stella, Kyle Gossman, Rick Raymer as the incumbents, and Gould is a non-incumbent. At Verdon, candidates are Cody Barr and Denise Coso. The Rural Main Street Index has plummeted for July and sank below growth neutral for the fifth time in the past 6 months. The survey conducted by Creighton University Professor Ernie Goss identified weak commodity prices as the top threat. More than half of CEOs reported that weak commodity prices are the greatest challenge to the agricultural economy moving forward. The survey indicated weak cash flows, slowing equipment sales, and dips in the farm and ranchland value index. Nebraska's top five exported agricultural products, beef, corn, soybean, pork, and soybean meal, fell by 9.9% for the first two quarters compared to the same period in 2025. The river stage is at 8.5 feet. From the News Channel Nebraska Newsroom, I'm Dan Swanson.
0: 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We'll look at the forecast momentarily, but right now, funeral announcements courtesy of Andrews Monument Works. 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Mary Donna Patton, age 91, of Nebraska City, passed away at the Ambassador Healthcare Facility Tuesday, June 2nd. There'll be a celebration of Mary Donna's life at 10:30 Friday morning at the First Presbyterian Church in Nebraska City. Interment will take place at Wayuka Cemetery in Nebraska City. Family will greet friends from 9:30 to 10:30 at the church before the service tomorrow. In lieu of flowers, memorials are suggested to the First Presbyterian Church in Nebraska City, and Goody Mortuary is in charge of the arrangements for Mary Donna Patton. Raymond C. Dammy, age 90, of Nebraska City, formerly of Talmadge, passed away Sunday, July 5th at Prestige Care Center in Nebraska City. Celebration of life will be held from 4 to 6 on Friday at the Lorton Lounge in Lorton. Interment will be in McWilliams St. John Cemetery by Talmadge, where he'll be laid to rest next to his parents, Carl and Florence. Goody Mortuary, Nebraska City, is in charge of the arrangements for Raymond C. Dammy. Kurt Paul Wortley peacefully passed away Tuesday, July 14th at Lakeside Hospital in Omaha at the age of 66. Funeral Mass will be held at 1:30 tomorrow afternoon at St. Mary's Catholic Church in Nebraska City. Burial will follow at St. Mary's Cemetery in Nebraska City. Following the graveside service, a celebration of Kurt's life will follow at the Camp Event Center in Nebraska City. The casket will remain closed according to the family's wishes. Memorials may be given to Four Paws for Hope, American Cancer Society, Otto County 4-H, or Nebraska City FFA. And Goody Mortuary in Nebraska City is in charge of the arrangements for Kurt Paul Wortley. And Mary Ann Rademacher Johnson, age 81, of Johnson, passed away Tuesday, July 14th at a rural Johnson home. A funeral for Mary will be held on Monday morning at 10:30 at St. Paul Lutheran Hickory Grove Church near Auburn. Burial will follow in Zion Cemetery near Johnson. Visitation will be at the funeral home from 1 to 4 on Sunday, with family greeting friends from 1 to 3. Memorials are suggested to the family for later designation. Services are entrusted to Hemmingson Funeral Home of Auburn for Mary Ann Rademacher Johnson. For the full funeral list listings and a complete obituary archive, head to newschannelnebraska.com.
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10: Partly cloudy skies tonight, with a slight chance of rain showers. Lows dip down to about 71. Winds out of the south, 5 to 10 miles per hour. Sunshine mixed with clouds at times tomorrow. High temperatures reach up to 91. Clear skies tomorrow night. Lows dip down to about 73. Dry with temperatures above average Saturday and Sunday, and highs in the low 90s to the mid 90s. I'm weatherology meteorologist Laura Lockwood on News Channel Nebraska. Currently, it's 85 degrees.
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2: Partly cloudy skies tonight with a slight chance of rain showers. Lows dip down to about 71. Winds out of the south, 5 to 10 miles per hour. Sunshine mixed with clouds at times tomorrow. High temperatures reach up to 91. Clear skies tomorrow night. Lows dip down to about 73. Dry with temperatures above average Saturday and Sunday, and highs from the low 90s to the mid 90s. I'm weatherology meteorologist Laura Lockwood on News Channel Nebraska. Currently 83.
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1: Fox News, I'm Tom Graham. The Pentagon launching strikes against a commercial vessel today, claiming the ship was attempting to break a U.S. naval blockade of Iranian ports.
2: For the first time since President Trump ordered a resumption of the naval blockade, U.S. forces disabled an oil tanker, firing Hellfire missiles at the stacks, trying to run through it to Iran's Karg Island.
1: Fox's Lucas Tomlinson, immigration enforcement offering new guidance to ICE officers across the country, telling them they can resume traffic stops, but only at least one agent is wearing a body camera. White House spokeswoman Caroline Levitt.
3: The president and the secretary of Homeland Security are on the same page that vehicle stops are a necessary tool that ICE agents need.
1: Critics of President Trump's immigration policies calling for more transparency. This week, two immigrants were killed during traffic encounters. America is listening to Fox News.
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9: 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The HPV vaccine prevents human papillomavirus and all the cancers it can cause. 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
10: 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Golf's oldest major is underway at Royal Birkdale in Southport, England. After one round of play, Jackson Suber leads the championship after shooting a 5-under 65. Bryson DeChambeau and Scottie Scheffler also played well. DeChambeau is tied for 4th at 3-under par, and Scheffler is tied for 13th at 2-under par. Rory McIlroy struggled in round 1. He is tied for 85th after shooting a 2-over par 72. It may not be typical open golf weather, but it's a tightly packed leaderboard after round 1. And finally, free agent NBA superstar LeBron James said today he is not ready to reveal his next team. The rumored teams that are leading the chase for the 41-year-old all-time leading scorer are the Cleveland Cavaliers, the Miami Heat, and the Philadelphia 76ers. 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
11: Four on the shot clock, in the paint, shot on the way, no good. Rebound Nebraska, Huskers have it, 9 seconds left to go. What a crushing time, Mike, twice, to Schrager. I am good! Yes! It's good!
12: 2.2!
13: Well, now Eckley is inside his own 15. Barney at the Husker 30. Snap back
11: to Eckley. It's blocked. Cobb blocked it. It's picked up. Connor Nelson. Touchdown, Huskers. They came right at it. Nelson picked it up. 13-0 Scarlet and the Cream.
14: There's Laney. Here come Huskers. Quick attack. Manial beats it. She's putting on a clinic. It's Monaya Obeche, Friday night at the Devaney, 23-14.
0: Now, here are your hosts, Jessica Cootie and Kyle Crooks, on the Huskers Radio Network.
15: Welcome in, everybody. Happy Thursday to you with Kyle Crooks. I'm Jessica Cootie, and in case you have no idea who did the ticker, his name is Matty Mills. He hasn't been around all week, but we finally managed to get him in here today.
16: I was going to put him on a milk carton.
15: I know.
16: Because I didn't know he still worked here. And look, it's good to have him back. It's unfortunate we have to have Wind at Wednesday on a Thursday, but you have to do what you have to do.
15: Is it Throwback Thursday tonight?
16: Apparently, he's a big biker. He's Lance Armstrong in the making.
15: Apparently.
16: Biked 50 miles today.
15: I wonder if Coach Ravel's going to do the same deal that he's doing, the biking across Iowa.
16: I think it's, does she, I don't know, you should text her. You're like best friends with her.
15: I should let her know. I should ask her, yeah. And I'll try to find out. I know she does a lot of it. She teaches a class. You should do that. It's great. It's so inspirational. You can imagine Coach Ravel and talking to her, like how great she is as a fitness class teacher. You're big into fitness.
16: Yeah, but I don't know if I could do that.
15: You don't like cycling classes?
16: I just don't think I could keep up. Too many injuries. I have to go at my own pace. So I don't know if I can.
15: Are you a cardio guy or no?
16: I am.
15: Okay.
16: I am. I could probably do it and still live.
15: So we had talked about doing an intern outing and like playing trivia. Let's all sign up for a Rhonda Ravel cycling class instead.
16: Yeah, let's put that with the corporate games that we're signed up for.
15: She's incredible as a teacher. Like,
16: I can imagine.
15: She's so good. And she's, you know, when we talk about her retiring and if it's coming anytime soon, I mean, it just goes to show the things that she does outside of it. Boy, she's impressive even off the field as well. And I mean, her classes are, I couldn't walk for like 2 days.
16: I had no idea that was a thing until you told me at some point this year that she does that. It was the auction, because it was part of the auction.
15: Yeah.
16: That you could win a free entry into one of her classes. And I said, what is this? I didn't even know this was a thing. But Rhonda Ravel is of many talents.
15: Biggest complaint, though, with Matty Mills and his ticker, he didn't include my cousin Pearson Cootie, who is tied for 4th as well with Cam Young and Bryson DeChambeau, some of the guys he mentioned. Pearson Cootie is in that mix, and so just 2 off the leader. How about that?
16: You do you like text Pearson every once in a while? When's the last time you talked to Pearson?
15: Oh, I've never met him, but okay. I mean, his grandpa and my grandpa they knew each other, and they're, you know, so it's down the line, but still. There's a Cootie in the leaderboard. That's pretty cool.
16: It's unfortunate that you didn't pick him either, because remember we did golf picks yesterday, so you're blaming Matty Mills, but you didn't even pick your
15: own
16: cousin.
15: I know. Shame on me.
16: You didn't even know he was in it.
15: Hopefully he can keep it rolling.
16: Yeah.
15: So.
16: I mean, who knows? Who knows? By the way, we are wrapping up internal media days today. We did a nice booth tour today. Amy Sharp, Emily, one of Greg's daughters, was here as well. So we had a whole family here, and we showed the booth, we showed the studio and everything, but they also got a chance to see some players too in the tour, which was pretty cool. And we went up to the booth, and I think we're going to add some things to the booth this year, some stuff on the walls.
15: That's your duty now.
16: Well, I think I'm going to work with Amy to make that happen, because
15: that's cool.
16: If you're going to put the creative stuff up to me, we're in trouble. So I think I'm going to lean on Amy there, Greg's wife, to take care of that stuff.
15: Oh, very cool.
16: To help out.
15: Very cool. Well, speaking of the media days, we will have Anthony Jones coming up here in just a few minutes. And he's a guy when, you know, you talk to these defensive players, even going back to the spring, and when people have some questions about the defensive line, I think it starts with him. And he's being mentioned a lot in those names, and a new guy to the program, but obviously he's played a lot of football. And it seems to be he fit right in, but he's a guy that has set the tone, and it seems to be a guy that they're going to rely upon very, very heavily to kind of lead things up front.
16: Yeah, I mean, he, of course, played against the Huskers last year. He's been in the Big Ten. He's been to Oregon, Indiana, Michigan State, UCLA last year, and then to Nebraska this year. What's different about this year maybe for Anthony Jones specifically is his son was here too.
15: It's really cool.
16: He has a new perspective on life a little bit, which maybe could change things for a person and a player. He loves it here. He mentioned his relationship with Coach Rhule and how Coach gave him some time off in the spring around the birth of his son. They're going to need him to have production as a veteran, somebody who's been around the block. They need to increase not just the sack totals, but the TFL totals, the tackle for loss totals. They have to get better in that edge room. And that was a point of an area in which they needed to go out in the transfer portal and get what they could get what fits into this scheme. And talking to Anthony, he's a very mature guy. All these guys are confident, and he's big. Look, he fits the mold of a Big Ten defensive lineman, but somebody who can help move along the Williams Winaries, the Cade Petschocks, and all those guys in that edge room working with Roy Manning, just to have a veteran piece that understands what it takes, that's going to help get pressure on the quarterback, that's going to create some explosive plays on the defensive side. He's a big get. I know they're going to expect a lot from him.
15: Happy, very, very happy baby, by the way.
16: Yes.
15: His son. He was taking some photos. I think the flash scared him a little bit, but I had a chance
16: flash to scared me a little bit.
15: Chat with him a little bit. He's a very cheerful guy.
16: Cheerful guy.
15: Mm-hmm.
16: Did you know the name? Did you get the name?
15: Yes, I did, and I'll have to remember it. I'm horrible at names. You're bad.
16: Not as
15: I'm
16: bad. As bad.
15: I know we're both really bad at remembering names, but no, it's a really cute name, and it was unusual. So I'll say that. And very, very cute, happy guy. But yeah, I think that's the question mark, right? I mean, I know probably people want to point to the running back situation, which we've talked so much about this week. I guess I just don't feel as worried about that spot just because of what we've heard from coaches and just, you know, seeing a little bit of practice and the guys that they have in that room. And they've got a lot of confidence in that room. But to me, it's in the Big Ten and what we saw last year, and it starts up front on the defensive side of the ball. And to me, that's the biggest question mark, right?
16: Well, and I'll go back to your running back conversation. Everyone's talking about the individuals in the running back room. I was thinking about this today. It's hard to give a true evaluation to say this running back room is X. It's Y. It's
15: not. You don't know.
16: They haven't played. and plus you're adding in what's in front of them, what potentially is the strength of the team.
15: Right.
16: The
15: right.
16: Offensive line, right? So if the holes are there, these guys are going to run through them. But to put a label on this offensive backfield is hard to do because they haven't played. So that's why I don't want to rush.
15: And it was by no fault of their own. I mean, it was just you had
16: an All-American.
15: You had a guy that had the high hand and just was doing so many things. You had to go with Emma Johnson last year.
16: And now you have another threat to run in the backfield. Adding a mobile quarterback, it loosens up a lot of different things in the pass game, but also the threat of always having a zone read option where the quarterback can pull it and run. TJ was sort of that, but not as much as, say, an Anthony Calandria, but that frees up the running backs a little bit. But going back to what you said, I think a lot of people expect the offense to be pretty solid, right? You have a playmaker that was just coming off a conference player of the year at quarterback. You have an offensive line that, let's face it, they spent a lot of money on and that they have a lot of expectation on. You have a wide receiving core that they spent some money on, not just in retention, but in transfer portal, that there's a lot of expectation. I think there's a pretty high ceiling in the wide receiving room. So you could go, if you go into this year, you say, okay, the offense has got some things going for them. Defensively, they do as well. I think there's a pretty high ceiling there, but it comes with the reason that there's a high ceiling there is we were standing in here next to Williams-Wanneri. That dude's a massive human being. That was a five-star. Mm-hmm. Everyone watched that video when he committed to Missouri, and Coach Drinkwitz was going nuts because he decided to go to Missouri. Cade Petschock, you stood next to him yesterday. I mean, these are massive guys.
15: Big guy.
16: You'll see the interview with Anthony Jones. He's an experienced guy. Willis McGahee, the retention to get him back in that room as an edge guy coming from the state of Florida. I think there's a lot of expectation for him. I remember talking to him last year at Internal Media Day. I said, how many sacks are you going to get this year? I think he said some wonky number. Like, I'm going to get 13 sacks. Like, he's a confident guy that has incredible ability. There is a lot of capable guys on that defensive line. Cam Lenhart, what kind of year does he have for him? I think there's a prove it year for a Cam Lenhart. This is a prove it year for Riley Van Poppel. There's a lot of noise that you don't think RVP didn't hear what everybody said about him last year. You don't think he's going to come out with a fire behind him. And there's two defensive tackles that were brought in here for a reason. So you got to go out and do it. Right. We could talk about this till we're blue in the face. You got to go out and do it. But I truly think the pieces are there to be a much better defense, be the best team in the best defense in the Big Ten. No, but be a much improved defense from last year. The pieces are there to do it.
15: We'll see. Again, we'll hear from one of those pieces that I know they're going to be relying heavily upon. Anthony Jones here coming up in hour number two. Some chatter in the chat. Folks noticing your haircut, which Camden apparently was not very high on when you came
16: Camden
15: in.
16: Camden said it was the worst thing he's ever seen.
15: What?
16: So Christopher Solomon Diaz, who's I'm a fan, by the way.
15: I think we got a lot of fans of CSD.
16: I'm a fan of CSD. Maddie Mills
15: is, I was a fan, but I'm
16: still a fan.
15: I don't know. He lost some cool points for me this week.
16: Camden Cohen, I was his number one fan, and now I'm not even a fan.
15: Because he didn't like your haircut?
16: He said it's the worst thing I've ever seen and that I should wear a bag over my head.
15: Wow.
16: He said that.
15: Listen.
16: He's not an innocent guy.
15: Any potential of you doing a Riley Van Poppel haircut?
16: I said to him yesterday, I said, nice hair, Riley. He's got a mullet.
15: Yeah, he had it in the spring, but
16: That's a defensive line haircut.
15: You weren't down there when I interviewed him, but he had it going on in the spring.
16: That is a big baseball haircut. It's a very common baseball haircut where it's faded in on the sides, but it's a mullet in the back.
15: Yeah, which he comes from that background. But, I mean, I think that might be a look for you.
16: You think?
15: Yeah.
16: Think it would work?
15: So we've got you signed up for a tattoo.
16: Wait, when did that happen?
15: At what point can we, what do we need to do? What milestone do we need to put in place for you to get a mullet like RVP?
16: The Huskers win a national championship. I'll get a mullet.
15: Okay. So a tattoo for a college football playoff and a mullet for a natty.
16: Sure.
15: All right. You heard it here.
16: Sure.
15: What's the day? It is July 16th, 2026. Kyle, hold him to it, just like John Rothstein, which, by the way, he said maybe mid to late September on his happy hour.
16: I'll see it to believe it. Same goes with the tattoo.
15: Kyle's saying it tonight right here live on Sports Nightly. Let's hold him to it.
16: I get to pick the tattoo.
15: I thought
16: you don't get to pick the tattoo because I'm not getting something ridiculous.
15: We're all getting it together.
16: You're getting a tattoo? I thought it was just me. Okay.
15: No, we were all going to do it. Damon doesn't have a tattoo. I don't have a tattoo. You don't have a tattoo.
16: So why am I the one that has to? Doesn't everybody have to agree to this?
15: We're all getting it. If we make the college football playoff, we're all getting a Husker tattoo.
16: Do they know that?
15: Yeah. Damon said he's in.
16: Does Ben know that?
15: Do you not remember conversations that we have?
16: No, I actually forget them on purpose.
15: Probably.
16: Is Ben a part? Ben's a part of this, right?
15: I would assume. Okay. I feel like it. We haven't told him, but
16: what about Josh?
15: He's in. I think everybody can be a part of it.
16: I mean, they're all in the broadcast crew, so.
15: I'm just saying the people that don't have tats are in to getting tats if the CFP appearance happens.
16: None of us have tattoos.
15: So. Just maybe like a little inn somewhere.
16: I'll see. I'll do that. I'm just not doing anything ridiculous.
15: No, but you are going to grow a mullet, though, with a natty.
16: If we win a national championship, I will grow a mullet.
15: All right. You heard it here on Sports Nightly. 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Coming up next, Kyle had a chance to catch up with Ty Horn.
16: By the way, Jess, Brenda's chimed in. She says she likes my haircut.
15: Oh, well, Brenda's opinion
16: That's
15: is all
16: mom,
15: that matters.
16: By the way.
15: I know who Brenda is.
16: Camden's hurt my feelings. And
15: then Brenda's opinion cancels all.
16: Correct.
15: So, all right, Kyle, back with Ty Horn coming up right after this.
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1: 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Kyle Crooks back on Sports Nightly, joined by one of the newest members of the Cincinnati Reds organization. That is Husker, and that is Ty Horn, who is the fifth ever Husker selected by the Reds, the eighth ever Husker selected in the third round. And he joins us now. He was the 94th overall pick in the third round, so a top 100 pick of the Cincinnati Reds. Ty Horn, congratulations. This has got to be pretty darn cool, doesn't it?
2: Yeah, still on cloud nine, that's for sure. So I'm here in AZRA, so I'm kind of living the life and enjoying it and kind of getting my way. Getting to know my way around, so I'm enjoying it a lot.
1: So where are you right now? Have you started the process of moving to where you have to go? What are the first steps here after you get drafted?
2: So, they fly you down, and you kind of do a bunch of labs. Fortunately, I was able to do a bunch of those labs in the combine, so I didn't have to do them all, but I did have to get my blood drawn, which I was not too fond of. I'll tell you that right now, but they took like a couple pints of blood and did a couple range of motion stuff and kind of just like, hey, like, and then tomorrow we have like the orthopedic stuff like that. And I think some things kind of let us go and tell us where we need to go and if we're playing or not. And it's because obviously I threw 85, and so I don't know how sure I am that I'm going to go pitch somewhere, but I still think there's a chance. But
1: Ty, what was that moment like though when you get drafted? I mean, you're a top 100 draft pick. That's really darn good. Top three rounds of a draft pick. Of course, we can talk about Carson Yasin a little bit, who goes almost right after you. But the initial reaction, what's the first phone call like? What are the first interactions maybe with loved ones when you find out the news?
2: Yeah, so honestly, I knew before they called me. My advisor texted me, like, hey, would you take this in the third round from the Cincinnati Reds? And I was like, yeah, it's kind of a no-brainer. Because I've built a pretty good relationship with the Reds. I met with them at the combine. I've been talking to them a little bit before that too, and they said they were pretty high on me, and I knew they liked me a lot. So, it was definitely a no-brainer. And so I kind of told my parents, like, hey, like, now's the time to pay attention, get out of the pool, Mom. it was really emotional. It's something I've dreamed of since I was four or five years old, and it was just like watching my dreams come true. And not a lot of people get to do that. So it's just, I took it with a grain of salt and know that I'm not even close to done or there yet, obviously. So I just gotta keep my head down and keep going forward. But, it's definitely spending time with my loved ones is very special to me for sure.
1: Chatting with Ty Horn, 94th overall pick in the third round of the Cincinnati Reds, of course, great Husker, had a tremendous season, a part of what was an incredible year. We'll get into that in a moment. But you mentioned the combine. What is that experience like? I would imagine it's nerve-wracking because every single measurement, every single move you make, every pitch you throw gets calculated and analyzed. What was that like to go through, understanding that there's a lot of eyes on you?
2: Yeah, so it was super fun to be a part of. Pretty good event they put down there, or down here in Asia, obviously, but it's super fun, like just being able to meet all the guys that I'm going to be around, like Mulevi Levu that got drafted by the Reds right before me. He's my roommate, so it's just like getting to know him, not knowing that he was going to be my roommate at the time, and made everything mesh really well, really easily. So, it's definitely like a eye-opening event, knowing that there's a bunch of guys there that are obviously going to get drafted before me, and seeing them walk around and talk to teams, and I'm doing the same, and just knowing that we're all in the same boat right now. And just like getting to know them, knowing that I'm going to be playing baseball around at least one of those guys probably my entire baseball career. So it was definitely, like I said, just eye-opening, and this is a super fun thing to be a part of, and obviously super fun to be a part of with one of my teammates, Carson Yasa.
1: I could imagine for you it's not as anxiety-ridden leading up, because you said you had a good understanding that the Reds were high on you. You don't know if there's another team that comes in and swoops and takes you maybe a little bit earlier, but did that help understanding that, hey, that I've had these conversations with Cincinnati and the days leading up to the draft, I guess perhaps weren't as tense maybe for you as they would be for others?
2: Yeah, I mean, a little bit, mainly because like I just knew they were high on me, but like, I mean, the draft works like a poker game. You don't show your hands, really. You don't really want anybody to know who you like, who you don't like. So, like, you really never know. Like, they could have told me, like, we love you in the third round, but they could take me in the seventh round. It's just how the draft works. It's definitely, like, a very stressful thing. But I tried to take it as calm as I could and just accept the outcome, knowing that, like, anything could happen. And if it does, great. If it doesn't, just go back to work, if that makes sense.
16: Mm-hmm.
2: But yeah, it happened exactly how we wanted to. And it was almost, my advisor predicted that I'd go in a 94th pick. So
16: really?
2: It did, which is very
16: to the
2: rare.
16: Pick.
2: To the pick. Because we knew the Reds had the 94th pick. And unless they traded it, he's like, dude, you're going to be the 94th pick. He called it and he said, like, because what they do is they have like a short list of guys, like, I don't know, 8 to 10 guys that they want on day one. And if one of the, like, I needed a couple guys to go in the third round. I needed them to get drafted before me to be able to get that 94th pick. And they ended up going, and Joey Voltsko is actually, I think, one of them. And he went, and I was like, holy crap, like, is this about to happen? And my advisor texted me, he's like, hey, and that's when he texted me and said, would you take this amount of money? And I was like, yeah, like, that's not a question, but
16: yeah
2: it was super surreal for sure.
16: Yeah, that's incredible. Talking with Ty Horn, Husker great, now a member of the Cincinnati Reds organization. Feedback that you got during the draft process. We know what you're working on when you were here in Lincoln. What were some of the things that, was there anything that surprised you in the draft process that you learned about what maybe scouts think of you and what you might need to work on or what you're great at currently?
2: I wouldn't say necessarily, but something they did like kind of praise me about is like how like almost every year at Nebraska, all 3 years, I would struggle a little bit, and then I would kind of just find it like in dirt and come back up and breathe and just fine. And I'd start pitching a whole lot better than I'd just, like the second half. If you combine all my second half from all 3 years, I have like a sub-2 ERA with this incredible stuff. So just, knowing that like they know that I can do that and knowing that they believe in me is an incredible feeling. I feel like.
16: How much did Nebraska, Ty, prepare you for pro ball? I mean, the way that it's run, it's professional, right? Coach Childress, you work closely with him, but the way Coach Bolt runs things, how maybe the way that Nebraska baseball specifically is run and what you guys do on a day-to-day basis, do you think is going to get you ready for the next level?
2: Yeah, for sure. They do a great job, and I recommend any guy not getting drafted to look at Nebraska or show interest, because if they're showing interest in you, obviously, but I loved every minute of it, every second. But I wouldn't, like, obviously, like, the baseball side takes care of itself, because there's good baseball players everywhere. You're not going to run into a bad baseball player. They're there for a reason, obviously, and they have talent. So that kind of takes care of itself. But they do a great job of kind of making you into man and getting you ready for outside of baseball life, which is kind of, I really appreciate that. Just knowing that, like, if baseball doesn't work out, like,

0: Like, we'll always remember you. Like, we're going to miss you, obviously, but, like, go be great. Just stuff like that. Mm-hmm. Actually went get to go eat with my girlfriend at Mulberry's. It's a barbecue joint down in Lincoln. And Max Childress and Coach Childress were eating there, and it was fun to dab mm-hmm. them up, hug them. And obviously, like, I grew up with Max for most of my life, so we're pretty good friends, and which kind of makes me a little bit closer to Coach Childress and a lot of other players. And at the same time, which gives him every right to yell at me a little bit more. So, but yeah, they're amazing. It's an amazing family, an amazing coach, amazing son. Like I will always be grateful for Nebraska.
1: What makes Coach Childress unique? Like, say there's a pitcher out there, a big time high school pitcher, a transfer pitcher. What is it about the way he teaches? The proof's in the pudding about the way Nebraska's put some pitchers into the pros and into pro organizations. What is there anything specific about the way he teaches that's pretty special?
0: Yeah, he teaches you just to go out there with a fear of consequence. He doesn't want you to be afraid, and if you're afraid, you're going to be caught on your heels. And if you're on your heels, just stuff doesn't go well, and he teaches you to be on your toes. And I think that's kind of like where I get my competitive, like, edge at, is just, like, I'm always on my toes. Like, even if you're hitting me around, say, like, even the Penn State series, I feel like I was still on my toes, just got hit around a little bit. Yeah, he's a great coach, and he's going to be around hopefully for a little bit longer. Obviously, he's getting to that point, but I recommend, like, taking, and he reminds you that he's never going to be disappointed, like, in you. Like, a bad coach would be disappointed in you, and open around with you, but he'll be disappointed for you.
1: Yeah.
0: That's kind of how he preaches it, and I think that's a really good life skill I'm going to take with for the rest of my life.
1: For Coach Childress, one Diet Coke at a time. It is pretty incredible the amount that he puts down.
0: Yeah.
1: You know, I want to ask you, too, because I didn't get a chance to talk to you during the year about this. We're talking with Ty Horn. But moving to the bullpen, how did that re-energize you at all? Did it put things into perspective? Because you were really, really darn good when you went back to the bullpen and then went into the starting rotation. We'll get into that start you had against Ole Miss, because that was an incredible start that you had in front of an awesome environment. But what did you learn or take away from when you took a step back and went to the bullpen?
0: Yeah, so when I started the game season, I was kind of nitpicking and trying to pick the corners, and I was trying to miss barrels instead of just trusting my stuff to do it on its own. And as soon as I went to the bullpen, I kind of had that conversation with myself. Like, obviously, they told me, hey, we're going to send you the bullpen and see if it's 1 week, 2 weeks, 3 weeks, the rest of the season. We don't care. Like, we want you to help the team, and you need to pitch just because you're talented. And I went out there, and I was just throwing whatever they call as hard as I can, and I was spinning as hard as I can right down the middle, and hoping, just trusting my eyesight and my life with the pitch, and just going with it and trusting it. And that's kind of where everything just sparked up again.
1: You know, I can imagine that Ole Miss start is up there. The game didn't go the way you guys wanted. The UCLA start in the Big Ten tournament, like, there's great moments that you've had as a Husker. But when you think back to the home regional, that Ole Miss game, the way that you pitched, the energy that you pitched with, that's something that probably will stick with you for a long, long time, won't it?
0: Yeah, so, yeah, definitely a lot of college baseball players can't say they pitched in a home regional against an SEC team, especially, and just having that environment in front of, I don't know, 10,000 people. And it was just, obviously, the juices were flowing, but I knew I was going to go out there and do what I needed to do, put us in a good position to win, even if we weren't winning at the time, obviously. I was gonna get us off into the fight, which Coach Fields likes a lot about starting pitchers. He just wants a starting pitcher to get us off into the fight, and I felt like I did a good job of that. And obviously, credit to Tyler Rabe, their starting pitcher. He's phenomenal. He's a first-rounder or sandwich pick, whatever it may be. I kind of forget where he went. But, I mean, he was great. He's been great pretty much all year except for a couple starts for them. And he got us, I got them, and they kind of got the last laugh, which I have to live with a little bit. But, yeah, it was a super fun thing to be a part of. And I came off the field, and I left it all on the field. So I got, like, when I got called off or maybe went to the bullpen, I kind of got one last look, knowing that was probably maybe one of the last chances I get to pitch in college. And obviously it was. So, yeah, I'm definitely very grateful for it.
1: 94th overall pick in the third round, Ty Horn joining us here on the show. In the Reds organization, do you think you'll get a hat that fits? How do we work from there? Because I know you're big on the hat flying off on the mound. Was that just something that you learn to live with, that you have the hat at a certain size that you just want it to fly off?
0: No, it's not on purpose.

0: It's just the way I pitch, and I'm a very, very, very like energized guy. So, yep. And I'm always the juices are always flowing as soon as I open my eyes in the morning. That's just who I've been, and that's who I'm always going to be. When I'm 70 years old, I'm going to wake up and kick ass, if that makes sense.
1: Yeah.
0: But I just that's just who I'm going to be.
1: Carson Yasa gets picked four slots after you. He goes to the Cubs. I mean, it's you guys are both top 100 pitchers in the draft, but for him to get picked essentially right around the news of you getting drafted, how cool was that? What were your conversations with Yas?
0: It was awesome. Obviously, I literally just got done, like, hugging my parents and all that and wiping my tears. I look up and his big head is up there, and I'm like, oh my gosh, let's go. That's so cool. Because I think he had a pretty good understanding who was going to draft him. I don't know about where, but he thought the Cubs were pretty high on him, and obviously they were if they drafted him in the third round. So, yeah, it's so awesome to see. And I talked to him after, and like, hey, like, when do you go down? He's like, oh, I'm going down right now. And I'm like, oh, I'll be there in like 2 days. So we're going to grab dinner either tonight or in a couple nights or whenever we can. But, yeah, we've been talking every day. And it's like, how's your experience been? Like, where are you living and all that? So, yeah, that's my best friend, obviously. So, it's super exciting to be able to share this experience with them.
1: Yeah, how cool is that? And so do you imagine to start the second half of the year, they're in the All-Star break now, but you'll be watching a lot of Reds games?
0: Yeah. I'll start paying attention now, but I've never really been a Reds fan, but I am now down the roots, especially since I get to wear the same colors and bleed red. So
1: yeah, that too.
0: Definitely an easy wardrobe change, I'll tell you that.
1: You know, you mentioned to start the interview talking with Ty Horn, your five-year-old self, right? And I think about this when I was thinking questions. Okay, what am I going to ask Ty? I think back to maybe, do you have a moment where you have an image of yourself in a Little League uniform as a kid playing? This is always the dream, but you never know if it's going to be a reality, right? Things happen. And now that this is a reality, has it truly sunk in? I can imagine as a competitor, you thought you'd get to this point and you were going to do everything to get to this point. But do you ever think back to your young self when you're just starting out playing the game and this is the dream and you've accomplished it?
0: Yeah, like it's always on my mind. Like I wish I could, when I was younger, I wish I'd seen the future and then let some of the things go that I wouldn't let go and it'd make life a lot easier. But I'm grateful for it all. All the tears, all the blood, all the sweat. So it's all paid off. And obviously not there yet, but still a long road ahead of you. People that don't know, it's a very long road.
1: Mm-hmm.
0: Yeah, but it's all. I'm very grateful for it for sure, though.
1: Final one, Ty. But your family. I can imagine you mentioned the tears flowing. But what have they meant to you in this journey? They probably are number one on the list of people that have been able to get you to this point. A reason why you're here, along with your hard work. But what's their support been like throughout the years?
0: I mean, it's everything. Obviously, I'm gonna give them a pretty good gift, for being there for me. And they've done everything for me. They've dropped everything they can do to bring me a new and popular thing to the game. They've dropped everything they do to take me to my game halfway across the United States. So, like, I'm so grateful for them, and they've done everything for me. So, and my dad's always said, like, I'm kind of living my dreams through you. So, like, go do it. And I'm like, yeah, like I, cause he wasn't always the best athlete. Neither was my mom. But, so yeah, they get to kind of just live out their dreams through me, and I'm going to do as long as I can.
1: I'm going to speak on behalf of Husker Nation and Ben and Nick and myself in the radio booth. It's been an honor to watch you pitch and the energy that you brought and just how darn good you are and the hard work that you've put in. And now you're a professional baseball player, and we'll be rooting you on all the way to the show. And we can't wait for that time when it comes, when you'll get a chance to put on that Reds uniform and be pitching in the show. So thanks so much. Again, congratulations. What an incredible thing that you've accomplished. And now it's just the start of that next phase. So I appreciate it, Ty.
0: I appreciate it. Thank you so much.
1: Ty Horn joining us here on the show, 94th overall pick of the Cincinnati Reds. And we can't wait to watch him pitch in professional baseball and eventually on the show with the Cincinnati Reds. We'll step aside and more of Sports Nightly right after this.
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19: 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Welcome back to Sports Nightly with Kyle Crooks. I'm Jessica Cootie. Great stuff with Ty Horn. It's just so funny listening to him. And then knowing kind of his demeanor on the mound. You know, it's like you want to talk about a guy that's got a switch.
1: And he's an angry pitcher.
19: Yeah, I'll never forget. There was one time, I can't remember what game it was. I went up there a few times to do social stuff with Ben and Nick in the booth. And I don't remember what game it was, but he had come in to pitch. And Ben was like, watch out if he gets a strikeout here. And sure enough, boy, he let the dugout know. It's just he's completely different when you meet him in person than what he is when he gets the ball in his hands.
1: Yeah, and he had an up-and-down season at the beginning, forced him to go back to the bullpen. He was the Friday night starter to begin the season, went back to the bullpen, really found some things. He just started not thinking so much. He said it in the interview, I tried to find the corners. I tried to be perfect.
19: Yeah.
1: I tried to miss barrels as opposed to just pitching. and just throwing and just having fun. And he let loose in the bullpen. I mean, he was throwing 97 consistently. I can remember the Kansas game. I mean, it was 97. And then the Ole Miss start that he had, he's had some really good moments in a Husker uniform. The Ole Miss start that he had in the winner's bracket game in Lincoln, that was an all-time start against an SEC lineup that is, I mean, that had some real legit production in that lineup. And he was, I think he went 5 2/3 in that start. It was a long rain delay, whatever, that kind of stalled the momentum of the game. But he put Nebraska in a position to be in the winner's bracket and in the regional final on Sunday in front of one of the best crowds that we've seen in Nebraska baseball history.
19: And you know, pitchers don't always like that when you aren't the same thing every time. And some guys don't always thrive in situations where they didn't expect to be or haven't been in their whole lives, and just kind of switching out in those types of situations. So good on him that he found a way to kind of work through it and find his groove at the end of the season.
1: And one of his best moments, of course, a couple of years ago in the Big Ten tournament against UCLA, the 8 shutout innings that he had in the championship game. He had 6 strikeouts, and he'll be good. We'll see how quick he could potentially climb the ladder as a third round pick. And then what's cool is we'll talk to Carson Yasson and get him on the show next week, but he was 4 selections in front of Yasson, so they were drafted around the same time. And he told a story about how his advisor essentially predicted exactly the pick in which he was going to go. He said, "You're going to go in that 94th pick in the third round," and voila, that was the case.
19: Another comment, noticing your haircut on the chat. Children of the Corn said, "Looks like Kyle got his ears lowered." Why do people notice when you get your hair done but not mine?
1: Well, because it's pretty drastic when I do it. Usually it's about a...
19: You also
1: this
19: shave.
1: This was a longer...
19: Too.
1: I think the shaving part is the difference because I look a lot younger. It's a pretty stark difference from when I have a beard to when I don't as to what I look like. I mean, it probably shaves 10 years off my appearance when I shave.
19: 10?
1: Yeah, I mean, I kind of look like 23 as it is. But when I shave, I'm...
19: I don't
1: like
19: know
1: I'm
19: about 23. Christopher's over there laughing.
1: CST. You know what? I have some enemies over there today, to be honest with you.
19: I'm glad they're on you, because normally they're giving me a hard time.
1: I'm done with Camden. A CSD.
19: Oh, done.
1: A CSD. I was the number one fan. I'm close to being done with him. Matty Mills, he might be on my last nerve. I might tell him to bike out of the studio.
19: He hasn't even been here.
1: I know.
19: So, I mean.
1: They don't like me. That's okay.
19: We're trying to plan like intern outings and stuff, and is this making you question like rewarding these guys?
1: You know what? I was gonna buy them all a nice gift,
19: like a TV,
1: an expensive gift. Now I might have to think twice about it.
19: Uh oh. Hey, we got a new crop of interns that'll be back. Well, Brady's been MIA. Duke. We got
1: to hear about Duke's experience in LA.
19: Yeah, we got a couple new ones that'll be here before you know it, so you can maybe adjust your rankings pretty soon. Right now, it's basically 3 guys that you're choosing from.
1: I mean, I always say they're the A team, but right now they're the D team.
19: Uh-oh. All right. Well, on that note, let's get to a break. Hy-Vee, where there's a helpful smile in every aisle. Hy-Vee proudly supports the Huskers. Back with more coming up after this.
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19: Welcome back. Final segment here of hour number one of Sports Nightly with Kyle Crooks. I'm Jessica Cootie. We got a text on the text line. From your favorite texter. We were talking earlier. We were trying to talk Kyle into getting a mullet, given his brand new haircut today. And we've talked as a group about potentially getting a tattoo with a college football playoff appearance. So Art chimes in and says, if Nebraska wins the national championship, I will get a tattoo on my back of the entire Sports Nightly crew. Kyle will be front and center wearing his new mullet. LOL. I will even include Sonny on Jessica's lap. Go Huskers.
1: I'd get a tattoo of Sonny.
19: I feel like you two have something, like, she loves you.
1: It's a deep bond.
19: When we were walking in, I always like to surprise Kyle and never tell him when I bring her in. Mm-hmm. But you walked in at the same time, and she spotted you before I did. And, boy, she jerked my arm off trying to get you.
1: She knows. She knows. There's a true bond there. Yesterday was a good day here at the Husker Radio Network because of Sonny. It was fantastic.
19: Want her to be a full time employee up here, replace one of the interns.
1: If we could make it happen. Look, Camden's down on the list. Sonny's way up on the list.
19: You do have a better mood when she's around, so I do feel like maybe we could actually get you like some sort of, I can actually maybe submit.
1: What are the
19: her.
1: Chances Coach Rule lets Sonny on the charter?
19: Are you guys gonna watch her on the in the booth?
1: Yeah. Bring her up to Greg Sharp's booth and can have she can sleep in the back like Cody.
19: I don't think she'd travel well. I really don't.
1: Does she? Well, she does 8-hour car drives.
19: Oh,
1: pretty consistently.
19: Oh, whoa! What was that about?
1: They just
19: why are they throwing things at you?
1: They threw a highlighter at my head.
19: I saw it coming, but I thought maybe you wanted it. Whoa. Wow.
1: When I tell you.
19: For those that are just listening, we've got some angry folks back there mad at you. And your back's to them. Watching them. You're not.
1: You do realize this is on camera. Unbelievable.
19: Wow.
1: Boy, they're
19: how do you feel about that?
1: They're comfortable. I'll tell you what.
19: Do I have time in the middle of this commercial break and intro to go get Sonny and back? Maybe she'll help you.
1: Sure. Look, I need something because
19: this is wild.
1: The aura.
19: What? You've lost. You've lost your team.
1: I don't have a team anymore. That's why I need football to come back because I just need to. I need to be around other people right now because this is wildly unfortunate.
19: Wild, wild. Okay. Well, coming up in the next hour, we will hear from Anthony Jones as we talked about.
1: Yep.
19: So big piece to this Nebraska defensive line. Which is, I mean, look, let's face it, I think they're okay with it. They know it. Even Riley Van Poppel, I talked to last spring, knows that they've got to be better up front. And so we'll hear from one of the pieces that they brought in to help supplement the defensive line, Anthony Jones, coming up next. Also, we've got to announce the winner, although it's not really groundbreaking, of our first category of the Sharpies.
1: Mm, and you're also talking to their boss over at the College of Journalism.
19: Oh, yeah.
1: You should retroactively re-record that interview and tell them the truth. These knuckleheads.
19: You're kind of mad.
1: No.
19: I know. Okay, so, Carol. Yes, in my opinion, Kyle is a handsome chap with a haircut.
1: Thank you.
19: With a haircut and shave, just saying.
1: Thank you.
19: So
1: I agree.
19: People like you clean shaven, apparently.
1: It's not going to last long, so probably tomorrow. It'll be gone.
19: No, I know. I went to the College of Journalism. I bragged on these guys.
1: They're throwing things at me.
19: Said, listen, we are built on our interns. And
1: that's a shaky foundation, I'll tell you that.
19: After today, I guess. So it's Thursday. It's kind of like a Friday, which means things are going off the rails. Friday party show. Thursday party show. We're back with more coming up after this.
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23: Fox News, I'm Carmen Roberts. President Trump will address the nation tonight at 9 Eastern. His focus, election conspiracy claims.
24: The speech comes as President Trump ratchets up pressure on Senate Republicans to advance this Save America Act, a strict voter ID bill. Democrats warn the president is attempting to sow doubt into the outcome of the upcoming midterm elections.
23: Fox's Jared Halpern, the president is set to speak again at 9 p.m. Eastern. Flash flooding in Texas claims another life. Governor Abbott says at least two people have died.
25: A male near Comfort who was swept away in an RV. Another is a female in Uvalde who was swept away while driving on a road.
23: More flooding is expected. 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